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3: was quite a
6: 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Hello, everyone. Welcome along to another New Zealand Retro Weekly Top 40 Countdown. My name's Rob Walker. That fellow there, his name is Azza. We're about to bring you this week's countdown. This time round, we're going back in time to the tune of 34 years. It's October, this very week of October, here in New Zealand, 1992. Yep, let's get into our countdown, shall we?
7: Well, now let's settle down, all of us, and enjoy the sounds we like most of all. Some really good music.
8: Number 40!
5: Well, we're kicking off this week's countdown with a couple of legends performing together. Those two are Debbie Harwood and Kim Willoughby, who'd been in our chart for 3 weeks at this stage, with a cover of an old song from Three Dog Night at number 40. Here is Debbie Harwood on how they came about doing this song.
9: Kim Willoughby and I wanted to record a song together, and we'd had a bit of success with Melting Pot and Free Ride, and she was also going out at the time with Ian Morris, who's one of the greatest producers ever in this country, and I was married to Ricky Morris, so we asked Ian if he would produce the old Three Dog Night song Black and White for us, and released it, did a video. It was so much fun. We had our babies involved in the video, and it did really well on the charts, actually.
5: Black and White, Debbie Harwood.

0: Black and White, Debbie Hartwood and Kim Willoughby, down from number 37 to number 40 this week back in 1992. The song had been in the chart for 3 weeks. Of course, Three Dog Night did the song originally back in 1972.
1: Number 39.
0: Well, in 1992, Lionel Richie had released a compilation album called Back to Front. It was a great compilation of, well, a bunch of incredible songs, but three new songs or previously unreleased songs were included on the album, including this one at number 39, a brand new entry, Lionel Richie, It's My Destiny.
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0: The New Zealand Retro Weekly Top 40 Countdown with Lionel Richie and My Destiny. I haven't heard that song since 1992. From his compilation, bit of a greatest hits album, back to front, our number 24 album this week.
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0: An Aussie band, Hunters and Collectors, in our number 38 position from 1992, in a song that charted better in New Zealand than it did in Oz. We the People, Hunters and Collectors, at number 38.

0: 38 on this week's countdown, this week of October of 1992. We the People, Hunters and Collectors, down from number 36, a bit of the chart for 2 weeks, charting better here than are in their homeland. Our countdown continues in a moment. Don't go anywhere.
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0: Welcome back to our countdown this week of October of 1992. At number 37 comes Arrested Development with a bit of a sample from Alphabet Street from Prince in the Song. The song has been on the chart for 12 weeks. It's Tennessee at number 37. Tennessee.

0: tennis.
1: Number 37 on this week's New Zealand Retro Weekly Top 40 Countdown. You can hear a bit of Prince in there, can't you? Tennessee from Arrested Development. The song had been on the chart for 12 weeks. That's impressive.
2: Number 36.
1: Righto. Do you remember the TV show called Alf V the Dane Pet? It ran on our TV screens from 83 to 86. It was a great series. And the guy that played Leonard or Oz Osborne on the show was a guy called Jimmy Nail. He's on our chart at number 36 with a brand new entry. It's 8 Notes.

0: Oh, what a great song from Jimmy Nails, surprising everybody by appearing on the music charts with Ain't No Doubt, the song co-written by Charlie Dore of Pilot of the Airwaves fame. Who knew? Great song. The song had been on our chart for, well, just this week at number 36.
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0: Over to Australia for our number 35 song from the Rockmelons featuring Denny Hines. Now, this song had been in our chart for 6 weeks from an album that was bubbling under at number 47 called Form One Planet. It's Not Over. The Rockmelons at number 35.

0: It's Not Over, the Rock Melons, featuring Deanie Hynes, of course, the daughter of Marsha Hynes. That song had been in our chart for 6 weeks. The album bubbling under at number 47, Form One Planet was the name of it. Our countdown will continue in a moment this week of October of 1992.
1: It is 29 minutes to 3.
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0: 14 degrees.
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0: Welcome back to the countdown. We're in 1992. It's October. And a Kiwi song that appears in our chart number 34 took us all by surprise from a rock band called Deep Flowers. New Zealand rock band embracing their big rock sound, recorded in Phil Rudd's studio in Tauranga. It's Lisa, their debut single at number 34.

0: number 34 on this week's countdown. Kiwi music from Dead Flowers and the song Lisa. He's been on our chart for 8 weeks. Just a few spots down though from number 31 to 34. The following year, in February of 1993, they opened for Guns N' Roses at Mount Smart Stadium.
1: Number 33.
0: Bit of a change of pace though for our next song from Rude Boys, who'd had a big hit with Written All Over Your Face and followed it up in 92 with this song, My Kind of Girl, at number 33.
2: Rude Boys.

0: 33. My Kind of Girl, that's Rude Boys, up from number 48 to number 33. That's a decent leap up the chart, isn't it? Song I've been on our chart for 3 weeks at this stage.
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0: Well, right at the start of September of 1992, Sinead O'Connor released a song called Success Has Made a Failure of Our Home, which was the lead single from her covers album, Am I Not Your Girl? Now, the song was originally recorded by Loretta Lynn in 1962, simply known then as Success. Sinead O'Connor on our chart at number 32.

0: The New Zealand Retro Weekly Top 40 Countdown, number 32, and success has made a failure of our home. From the late Sinead O'Connor from that album, Am I Not Your Girl, a covers album, our number 5 album this week, incidentally. She caused a bit of controversy around 1992, and we'll hear more about that in our Retro World News headlines a little bit later on in the program with Darren Mills.
1: Number 31.
0: Hey, in our number 31 position comes a song originally a hit for Casey and the Sunshine Band. Yeah, they did it way back in 1979. But in 1992, an Italian Eurodance group called W released a version of it. But a UK band called KWS did a complete sound-alike cover of W's arrangement. Are you keeping up? Please don't go, KWS, at number 31.

0: Number 31 on this week's New Zealand Retro Weekly Top 40 Countdown. That song had been in the chart for 11 weeks. Bit of retro in 92 from KC's Please Don't Go, performed by a UK band called KWS. Number 31. Hey, our countdown will continue in a moment. Don't go anywhere. And if you do, come back here. I'll save you a seat. Right there next to me.
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0: With a wee bit of time up my short sleeves, well, it's that time of year, comes an album in our number 31 position on the album chart, but the album had spent 45 weeks in it. It was called The Best, and it was the best of the late Tina Turner. Just amazing, eh? As part of the release of the album, she did a remix of an old song of her own. Yeah, she did the song originally in 1973 from the album The Best, Nutbush City Limits, the 90s version. It's Tina Turner.

0: Tina Turner on the New Zealand Retro Weekly Top 40 Countdown this week of October 1992. From the album The Best, which had spent 45 weeks in our album chart, number 31 this week, the 90s version of Nutbush City Limits. Love that. Our countdown continues in just a moment.
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0: We're in this week of October of 1992 for this week's New Zealand Retro Weekly Top 40 Countdown. Let's get back into it, shall we?
3: Dudes, you guys are gonna go back in time.
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5: Number 30.
0: At number 30 comes a song from Tori Amos. In fact, the fifth single to come off her debut album, Little Earthquakes. The album sitting at number 25 over there on the album chart. Such a gorgeous song, though. Crucify, Tori Amos, at number 30. Every-

0: number 30, Crucify from Tori Amos. I had a copy of that on Kasingle. Do you remember them? Just two songs, you know, just like a 45, only on cassette. The song had been in our chart for 6 weeks.
1: 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Number 29.
0: Kiwi music in our number 29 position, straight out of Dunedin, comes Straight Jacket Fits. They've gone to Australia to record this EP. The EP was called Done. The title track from that EP on our chart at number 29.

0: number 29 this week in October of 1992, the EP Done from Straightjacket Fitz. It's been in our singles chart, because EPs were counted in the singles chart for 15 weeks at this stage, and in the year of 2008, they were inducted into the New Zealand Music Hall of Fame.
1: Number 28.
0: Rightio. Hey, at number 28 comes a song from an album called Blood Sugar Sex Magic, our number 12 album from Red Hot Chili Peppers. It had been in the album chart for an amazing 49 weeks at this stage. This gorgeous song was on it. And at number 28 this week in October of 1992, it's Breaking the Girl, Red Hot

0: Chili Peppers breaking the girl down from number 24 from the previous week to number 28. That album, Blood Sugar Sex Magic. Amazing, eh? 49 weeks in our album chart at this point.
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2: Number 27.
0: It's off to the movies for our number 27 song. Now, if you listen carefully, the song's percussion features the sound of a Zippo lighter. Have a listen in a minute. Here is Sting on who he wrote the song for.
3: It was written for the movie Lethal Weapon, which starred Danny Glover and Mel Gibson. And I was asked to write a song that reflected their relationship to macho guys, and Eric had written the music, and I was asked to write the lyrics and the song. I think I put it on one of my previous records, and it was a very good duet.
0: Sting and Eric Clapton, It's Probably Me.

0: It's Probably Me. That's Sting with Eric Clapton. Number 27, the song over in our chart for 12 weeks from the movie Lethal Weapon 3. We're in October of 1992. We're going to check in with our newsroom in just a moment.
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3: Kia ora, I'm Darren Mills, and here are some of the news stories and events from around the world back in October of 1992. On October the 3rd, American Queen of Pop, the singer Madonna, premiered her erotica music video on MTV. Also on the 3rd of October, after performing a song protesting alleged Catholic Church child sexual abuse, Irish singer-songwriter Sinead O'Connor ripped up a photograph of the Pope, John Paul II, on the American TV show Saturday Night Live, creating huge controversy. And also on the 3rd of October, American lawyer and future US President Barack Obama got married. He wed fellow American lawyer Michelle Robinson, who was 28 and Obama was 31 at the time, in Chicago, Illinois. Speaking of Madonna, on the 21st of October, Madonna's book Sex went on sale. And on the 31st of October, John Paul II, on behalf of the Roman Catholic Church, apologized for its treatment of Italian astronomer Galileo Galilei after 359 years, acknowledging he had been right about the Earth revolving around the Sun. And that was just some of the news making headlines and events from around the world back in October of 1992. I'm Darren Mills, and now it's back to the hits on the New Zealand Retro Weekly Top 40 Countdown with Rob Walker.
0: Thanks, Darren. And Darren will have some New Zealand news headlines a bit later in the show.
4: Number 26.
0: Well, Roger Waters, ex Pink Floyd, is on our chart at number 26 with a song from his album Amused to Death, his third solo album. A song that the BBC refused to play because of its controversial lyrics. We're going to play it at number 26, What God Wants, Part 1. It's Roger Waters.

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1: Try weekly Top 40 countdown, breaking out the rarities and the songs that appeared in our chart in 1992. What God Wants, Part 1, Roger Waters at number 26 from his album Amused to Death. Some big names behind him in that song. Jeff Beck, for example, on lead guitar. Randy Jackson on bass.
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1: Well, Canadian rocker Tom Cochran was riding high on the charts in 1992 here in New Zealand with an album called Mad Mad World. From it comes our number 25 song. No regrets, it's Tom Cochran.

0: Cochrane and No Regrets at number 25 back in 1992. The song had been in the chart for 2 weeks.
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2: Number 24.
0: Yeah, he's also in the number 24 position with The Big One, which came out just before No Regrets. Life is a Highway, Tom Cochrane at number 24.

0: Number 24 on this week's countdown. Life is a Highway from Tom Cochran. He'd been in the chart for 19 weeks with that song, dropping from 19 to number 24. He had double shot of Tom Cochran. Nothing wrong with it. The countdown continues in just a moment.
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4: Are you ready?
0: Number 23 comes an awesome duet, the late Luther Vandross and Janet Jackson. They're featured in the soundtrack of the 92 film More Money, starring Damon Wayans. Great song, in fact nominated for the Grammy Award for Best R&B Performance by Duo. 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At number 23.

0: Number 23 on this week's Countdown, the best things in life are free from Luther Vandross and Janet Jackson for the movie More Money. The song was composed by Jimmy Jam, Terry Lewis, Michael Bivins, Ronnie DeVoe, these are all very well-known names, aren't they? And Richard Finch and Harry Wayne Casey, even more famous. Amazing song.
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0: At number 22, it's Kiwi Stuff with a brand new entry from the Greg Johnson set. Released as the follow-up to their debut, Isabel. This is a new entry at 22. It's Talk in This Town, the Greg Johnson set.

0: Kiwi music on a Kiwi chart, the New Zealand Retro Weekly Top 40 Countdown, talking this town from the Greg Johnson set. A new entry and a respectable entry into the chart. Number 22, it has to be seen.
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0: We go unplugged, in fact, MTV unplugged for our number 21 song from Mariah Carey's Unplugged album from the recording of the show. For the show, she did a cover of the Jackson 5 hit from 1970, and it was a last-minute addition to her show. Featuring her backing singer, Trey Lorenz, it's I'll Be There.

0: Thank you.
1: A gorgeous rendition of the old Jackson 5 hit from 1970 from Mariah Carey, Trailer Ends. And I'll be there from the MTV Unplugged special and from the album that came with it. Great song. At number 21, don't go anywhere. Our countdown enters the halfway stage. 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
1: Alrighty, hey, it's time to play a song from an album sitting on our album chart at number 2 this week. It had been number 1, actually. The album with the greatest hits album, the very best of Supertramp. Yeah, fantastic collection of songs. Let's play one from it. Breakfast in America. It's Supertramp.

0: Breakfast in America from Supertramp, from our number two album from this week of 1992, the very best of Supertramp. The album had been on our chart for 3 weeks and had, in fact, been number one on the album chart the previous week. Don't go anywhere for this week's Retro Top 40.
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0: In the immortal words of Bon Jovi. We're halfway through this week's countdown, the top 40 of New Zealand, this week of October of 1992. Let's get back into it.
3: Number 20.
0: At number 20 comes the Eurodance group from Germany called Snap, complete with an exclamation mark. Don't forget that. Its rhythm is a dancer. Ooh, dancer?

0: Rhythm is a Dancer on the New Zealand Retro Weekly Top 40 Countdown from Snap. The song had been in the chart for 6 weeks. This stage, moving up from 27 to number 20.
1: Number 19.
0: Well, in 1992, we were a few years away from the first Shrek movie, but the song that features in one of the Shrek movies was in our chart at number 19. Sir Mix-a-Lot. It's Baby Got Back on the Retro Top 40.
2: Oh my God, Becky, look at her butt. It is so big. She looks like one of those rap guys' girlfriends. But, you know, who understands those rap guys? They only talk to her because she looks like a total prostitute, okay? I mean, her butt is just so big. I can't believe it's just so round. It's like out there. I mean, gross. Look. She's just so

0: Baby Got Back. So Mix-a-Lot at number 19 on this week's chart. The song, a little controversial at the time, but these days, nah, it's just a bit of fun. Hey, it even featured in Friends. Yeah, this song had been on our chart for 10 weeks.
1: This is the New Zealand Retro Weekly 1240, October 1992.
0: Number 18. Well, in 1992, Michael Jackson was on our chart in the number 18 position from his album Dangerous. The song had been out for 3 weeks, jumping from number 30 the previous week to number 18. Who is it? It's Michael Jackson.

0: Michael Jackson. Who is it? Number 18 on the New Zealand Retro Weekly Top 40 Countdown. It had been in our chart for 3 weeks at this stage. The album it came from, Dangerous.
1: Number 17.
0: Well, during the making of our 1992 movie Beauty and the Beast, Disney were looking for a singer, an upcoming singer, who could sing the title track from the movie, and they came across Celine Dion, pairing her with Peebo Bryson. Disney themselves saying they were surprised at the success of the song. Beauty and the Beast, Celine Dion, and the late Peebo Bryson at number 17.

0: Oh, beautiful, the Beauty and the Beast. Celine Dion and the late Peebo Bryson at number 17 on our chart this week back in 1992. The song launching Celine Dion into international pop stardom while she was still learning to sing in English. And sadly, we lost Peebo Bryson earlier this year, June of 2026, at the age of 75. Our countdown from this week of October of 1992 will continue in just a moment.
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3: Kia ora. I'm Darren Mills and here are some of the news stories and events from here in New Zealand back in October of 1992. On the 1st of October, the then National Member of Parliament for Tauranga, Winston Peters, was expelled from the National Party caucus. On the 4th of October, New Zealand's most successful motor racing driver, Denny Hulme, died of a suspected heart attack whilst driving in the Bathurst 1000 endurance race west of Sydney. Hulme, the 1967 Formula One world champion, was driving his BMW M3 in the 33rd lap of the 161-lap race when his car drifted off the side of the track onto the grass. 5th of October, the US moratorium on nuclear testing was signed into law by President George H.W. Bush and was welcomed as a great step forward by the New Zealand government. Minister of Disarmament and Arms Control Doug Graham said we had sought to halt nuclear testing for many years and the time was now right for those hopes to be fulfilled. Also, on October 5, New Zealand's amateur men's golf team blossomed into world champions in the Eisenhower Trophy, surging to a dramatic win against the Americans at the Capilano Golf Course in Vancouver, in Canada. 20-year-old Philip Totorangi of Auckland was the leading individual by one from the team veteran and the Australian amateur champion Michael Campbell, who was 23, of Wellington. Totorangi's score of 271 was 9 under par. October the 11th, Susan Devoy retired a champion after winning her fourth World Women's Squash title, which was also in Canada. October 19, the Fred Hollows Foundation launched in New Zealand. The foundation was launched in Australia by the Kiwi-born ophthalmologist to treat eye problems in poorer countries. Within 6 years, 200,000 people had their eyesight restored via cataract surgery. 27th of October, New Zealand was elected to the UN Security Council for 2 years on the third ballot by beating Sweden 117 votes to 55. And that was just some of the news-making headlines and events from here in New Zealand back in October of 1992. I'm Darren Mills, and now it's back to the hits on the New Zealand Retro Weekly Top 40 Countdown with Rob Walker.
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0: Number 16. Welcome back to our countdown this week of October of 1992 is where we are. It's Kiwi music in our number 16 position. From Kiwi, Jan Hellriegel. Here she is.
5: Well, the way I feel was like Cassandra Sayers played it. So it was really old. It was one of the first demos I did, but we played it in the girls' band. And then sort of went back to the drawing board and wrote another verse for it, like the intro verse. Mark Peterson, the guitar player, and me sat down one day and played around with a few little riffs for that. That sort of spindly sound at the beginning, that really lovely guitar part. Put it with the chorus, which was always pretty much the same.
0: From the album It's My Sin, our number 10 album, The Way I Feel, at number 16.

0: Number 16 on this week's New Zealand Retro Weekly Top 40 Countdown, The Way I Feel, Jan Hellriegel. What a song. She's awesome. The album It's My Sin, our number 10 album. It spent 3 weeks in our album chart at this point.
1: Number 15.
0: It's a big song in our number 15 position from Guns N' Roses. Slash from GNR said in his autobiography that the band originally recorded the song in 1986 as an 18-minute version. It's a symphonic ballad from their album Use Your Illusion 1. It's November Rain at number 15.

0: Number 15 on this week's New Zealand Retro Weekly Top 40 Countdown, November Rain from Guns N' Roses. The song had been in our chart for 26 weeks. What a masterpiece it is, isn't it? They said it would never work. It did. Up from number 17 to number 15.
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0: It's a real change of pace from that song to our number 14 song from a US R&B group called High Five. The song had been in the singles chart for 5 weeks. She's playing hard to get. It

0: The Tom 40 Countdown this week of October 1992. She's playing Hard to Get from High Five. They've been in the chart for 5 weeks with that song at this stage. One of the original members of the group, Roderick Clark, was injured in a crash, leaving him paralyzed from his neck down, and he had to leave the group just prior to that song coming out. Our countdown will continue in just a moment.
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0: Welcome back to our countdown. We're in October of 1992 for this week's New Zealand chart. And our number 13 position comes from Liddell Townsell.
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0: The song has been in the chart for 5 weeks, up from number 20 to number 13. It's the title of Nunu.

0: new Liddell Town Cell at number 13 on this week's countdown. The song had been in our chart for 5 weeks, up from number 20 to number 13.
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0: Number 12. Well, it's an oldie, an old song in our number 12 position, released originally in 1973 from T-Rex. Back in our chart in 1992. Why? Because it was being used for a TV commercial for Levi's jeans, starring Brad Pitt. It's 20th Century Boy, T-Rex, number 12.

0: the New Zealand Retro-Weekly Top 40 Countdown. It's 1992 for this countdown this week of October, but that song from 73 was at number 12. Go figure. Yes, it was an ATV ad for Levi's Jeans. That's why. 20th Century Boy from T-Rex.
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0: Armed with a $500,000 recording contract, Kiwi Margaret Ehrlich was in Sydney recording her album Chameleon Dreams. The album was our number 18 album this week back in 1992. Fairly new too, it'd only been out for 2 weeks. From it comes this gorgeous song though. Boy in the Moon, the late Margaret Ehrlich at number 11.

0: Oh, what a song. Boy in the Moon at number 11 from the late Margaret Ehrlich. What a beautiful song. The song had been on our chart for 4 weeks at this stage. We miss Margaret Ehrlich. She passed away in August of 2022, not that long ago, at the age of 57, surrounded by her family after a 2.5 year struggle with cancer. Right. Our countdown continues in a moment. It's 1992.
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0: Hey, a wee bit of time up my white T-shirt sleeves. So let's play a song from an album sitting at number 26 on our album chart in 1992 in October. The album had been around for 20 weeks. Hep Fidelity is what it was called. From Diesel, from Australia, from it. It's the tip of my tongue.

tip of my tongue from Diesel from the album Hip Fidelity, our number 26 album this week back in October of 1992. A respectable 20 weeks in the album chart. Loved that album. One of my favourites. Still got it over there in that

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2: We're into the final hour. We're into the top 10 from this week of October here in New Zealand. Our charts this week, 1992, is where we are. Let's get into the countdown. I'm loving this.
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2: Oh, it's Kiwi music, awesome Kiwi music in our number 10 position. And it's a cover of an old song from 1986 from Eric Clapton. You may not have known that. It is, of course, New Zealand's own Annie Crummer. Here she is.
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See What Love Can Do from Annie Crummer at number 10 with Herbs. The song had been in our chart for 3 weeks at this stage. A cover of a song written and recorded by Eric Clapton back in 1986. Number 9. Well, Bobby Brown's on our chart in 1992 from the album called Bobby, our number 19 album. Humping Around had been on our chart for 7 weeks. This week at number 9, it's Bobby Brown.

0: Number 9, Humping Around from Bobby Brown, the song down from number 3 from the previous week. Still hanging in there though, still in the top 10 from Bobby Brown's album, Bobby, and number 19, Hour.
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0: At number 8 comes one of the more unusual songs in this week's countdown from Smart Ease. And a song called Sesame's Treat, using, of course, the theme from Sesame Street from 69, at number 8.
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0: number 8 on the New Zealand Retro Weekly Top 40 Countdown. Go figure. Sesame's Treat was the name of the song using Sesame Street theme from 1969. The song had been in the chart for 2 weeks, entered the chart the previous week at number 23, this week at number 8. You Bought It. Our countdown continues in just a moment.
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0: Number 7. If we look back at 1969, Kiwi bands The Formula with Wayne Mason had huge hits with a song called Nature. Yeah, back in 1969. Well, the same song was in our chart in 1992, this time performed by another Kiwi band, The Mutton Birds. Here is Don McGlashan on his thoughts on how Wayne Mason wrote the song.
6: Knowing Wayne, whatever the rest of his life might have contained, it's when he sits down to write, he's drawing on the real world. It's just the way he sees it that makes it transcendent. I think that's one of the things that makes it such a good song. To have something that is that passionate and unequivocal, that, you know, that idea of lying down on the bush floor and looking up at the sky and just being open to nature and feeling that nature is benevolent, I think that's why it's such a lovely song.
0: It's Nature, The Mutton Birds at number 7.

number 7 on this week's Countdown Nature. The Mutton Birds, the song had been in our chart for 9 weeks, the original from the Formula in 1969. The album The Mutton Birds, our number 7 album over there on the album chart. Yeah, right there, next to 6. And this is where John Cicada entered the music scene in 1992 from his debut album, but the second release, the song with backing vocals from Gloria Estefan, is Just Another Day at number 6.

0: Number 6 on the New Zealand Retro Weekly Top 40 Countdown, Just Another Day, from John Cicada. Song had been in our chart for 8 weeks, up from number 20 to number 6. You can hear Gloria Estefan on backing vocals, can't you?
1: This is the NZ Retro Weekly Top 40, and it's October 1992.
0: Number 5. Rightio then. Hey, at number 5 comes a song from In Vogue. You may not know, it's actually a cover. Originally recorded by Aretha Franklin back in 1976 for a movie called Sparkle. 15 years after that movie was released, In Vogue recorded Giving Him Something He Can Feel. At number 5.

0: Number five on this week's New Zealand Retro Weekly Top 40 Countdown, giving him something he can feel, the Aretha Franklin song originally, but they've been in the chart for 7 weeks with their version last week in 92. It'd have been at the number two position, number five this week. So close to a number one song, I wouldn't go anywhere. Stay right there.
1: From Feature Story News in Washington, I'm Kate Fisher. Pope Leo XIV has been diagnosed with lung cancer after surgeons at Rome's Gemelli Hospital removed the lower lobe of his right lung. The Vatican said the 71-year-old pontiff regained consciousness normally and has been returned to his room, with all public engagements cancelled until the 20th of October. The Vatican has made no mention of further treatment, saying doctors described the removal as radical, meaning all suspect tissue was taken out. Nick Harper reports from Washington.
2: Doctors say Pope Leo was diagnosed with lung cancer during surgery, with doctors removing part of his lung, the lower lobe on his right lung. The Vatican confirmed the news after the surgery and added the diagnosis had been suspected ahead of his prearranged hospital visit. The operation lasted about 90 minutes, with the Pope in the operating room for roughly 3 hours. A Vatican statement noted that the surgery was successful and there were no complications.
1: Nearly 30 years after the killing of rap superstar Tupac Shakur, the man convicted of orchestrating his murder has been sentenced to 40 years to life in prison. Dwayne Davis, known as Keffi D, was sentenced in a Las Vegas court after a jury found him guilty of first-degree murder in August. Shakur was just 25 when he was shot in a drive-by attack in Las Vegas in September 1996. Prosecutors argued that Davis organized the shooting as an act of revenge following an earlier confrontation involving his nephew. The judge told Davis he could not take a man's life and simply walk away, saying the world had never forgotten Tupac. US House Speaker Mike Johnson has warned that the Pentagon's plan to live stream the execution of Fort Hood shooter Nidal Hassan could create a recruiting tool for terrorist groups, breaking with US President Donald Trump, who said he absolutely approves of the broadcast. The execution by military firing squad is scheduled for the 3rd of December, but a number of senior Republicans, including Vice President J.D. Vance, have distanced themselves from the decision. Child safety experts have also raised alarm that graphic footage could spread across social media and reach children's feeds. James Goodison has more from Washington.
3: J.D. Vance, the vice president, said he won't be watching it. The president has been very sort of coy about it and hasn't really been drawn on it since it was announced. But a lot of Republican senators have called it absolutely disgusting, and they've likened it to ISIS executions, which are filmed, which are distributed, which are used as forms of propaganda. We haven't reached the final sort of stage. There's a huge amount of legal steps to go through before this execution can take place anyway.
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4: With FSN Spotlight, I'm Simon Marks. We are going to continue digging into the growing instability in the Red Sea after yet another Houthi attack on Saudi Arabia's main international airport in Riyadh. Why are the Houthis, Iran-backed proxies based in Yemen, choosing to act now? Dr. Elizabeth Kendall is an Arabist and Middle East expert and president of Girton College at the University of Cambridge.
5: Well, the Houthis are pitching it as retaliation for a blockade by Saudi Arabia of their ports and airports in Yemen. But in fact, the Saudi blockade had been de-escalated, had been significantly loosened over the past 4 years since a truce had kicked in. So there's got to be something else going on here. And I think it's that this is a good moment for Iran to mobilize the Houthis, because their other proxies, Hamas, Hezbollah, the Assad regime, all of these are either gone or are significantly degraded. So the Houthis are its best card, and this is a moment that it needs to put maximum pressure back on the United States in retaliation for maximum economic pressure against it. But there's also Houthis. The Houthis have their own reasons for escalating now, and that relates to money, power, political influence and leverage, and ultimately political recognition as leaders inside Yemen.
4: Tomorrow, what is America's involvement in all of this? With FSN Spotlight, I'm Simon Marks.
1: Our main news again. Pope Leo XIV has been diagnosed with lung cancer after surgeons removed the lower lobe of his right lung. US House Speaker Mike Johnson has warned the Pentagon's plan to live stream the execution of the Fort Hood shooter could create a recruiting tool for terrorist groups. And nearly 30 years after the killing of rap superstar Tupac Shakur, the man convicted of orchestrating his murder has been sentenced to 40 years to life in prison. That's the latest feature story news. Kate Fisher reporting.
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Welcome to Banks Peninsula. Hope you're enjoying your drive through our countryside. The roading network on the peninsula tends to be narrow and winding, so while we know that you'll enjoy some magnificent views on your journey, we also know that it's the kind of country that requires you to exercise a lot of driving skill and courtesy. If necessary, please pull over to allow faster drivers to pass you safely. 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

0: 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We've sat down and talked it through.
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1: From Feature Story News in Washington, I'm Kate Fisher. Pope Leo XIV has been diagnosed with lung cancer after surgeons at Rome's Gemelli Hospital removed the lower lobe of his right lung. The Vatican said the 71-year-old pontiff regained consciousness normally and has been returned to his room, with all public engagements cancelled until the 20th of October. The Vatican has made no mention of further treatment, saying doctors described the removal as radical, meaning all suspect tissue was taken out. Nick Harper reports from Washington.
2: Doctors say Pope Leo was diagnosed with lung cancer during surgery, with doctors removing part of his lung, the lower lobe on his right lung. The Vatican confirmed the news after the surgery and added the diagnosis had been suspected ahead of his prearranged hospital visit. The operation lasted about 90 minutes, with the Pope in the operating room for roughly 3 hours. A Vatican statement noted that the surgery was successful and there were no complications.
1: Nearly 30 years after the killing of rap superstar Tupac Shakur, the man convicted of orchestrating his murder has been sentenced to 40 years to life in prison. Dwayne Davis, known as Keffi D, was sentenced in a Las Vegas court after a jury found him guilty of first-degree murder in August. Shakur was just 25 when he was shot in a drive-by attack in Las Vegas in September 1996. Prosecutors argued that Davis organized the shooting as an act of revenge following an earlier confrontation involving his nephew. The judge told Davis he could not take a man's life and simply walk away, saying the world had never forgotten Tupac. US House Speaker Mike Johnson has warned that the Pentagon's plan to live stream the execution of Fort Hood shooter Nidal Hassan could create a recruiting tool for terrorist groups, breaking with US President Donald Trump, who said he absolutely approves of the broadcast. The execution by military firing squad is scheduled for the 3rd of December, but a number of senior Republicans, including Vice President J.D. Vance, have distanced themselves from the decision. Child safety experts have also raised alarm that graphic footage could spread across social media and reach children's feeds. James Goodison has more from Washington.
3: J.D. Vance, the vice president, said he won't be watching it. The president has been very sort of coy about it and hasn't really been drawn on it since it was announced. But a lot of Republican senators have called it absolutely disgusting, and they've likened it to ISIS executions, which are filmed, which are distributed, which are used as forms of propaganda. We haven't reached the final sort of stage. There's a huge amount of legal steps to go through before this execution can take place anyway.
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4: With FSN Spotlight, I'm Simon Marks. We are going to continue digging into the growing instability in the Red Sea after yet another Houthi attack on Saudi Arabia's main international airport in Riyadh. Why are the Houthis, Iran-backed proxies based in Yemen, choosing to act now? Dr. Elizabeth Kendall is an Arabist and Middle East expert and president of Girton College at the University of Cambridge.
5: Well, the Houthis are pitching it as retaliation for a blockade by Saudi Arabia of their ports and airports in Yemen. But in fact, the Saudi blockade had been de-escalated, had been significantly loosened over the past 4 years since a truce had kicked in. So there's got to be something else going on here. And I think it's that this is a good moment for Iran to mobilize the Houthis, because their other proxies, Hamas, Hezbollah, the Assad regime, all of these are either gone or are significantly degraded. So the Houthis are its best card, and this is a moment that it needs to put maximum pressure back on the United States in retaliation for maximum economic pressure against it. But there's also Houthis. The Houthis have their own reasons for escalating now, and that relates to money, power, political influence and leverage, and ultimately political recognition as leaders inside Yemen.
4: Tomorrow, what is America's involvement in all of this? With FSN Spotlight, I'm Simon Marks.
1: Our main news again. Pope Leo XIV has been diagnosed with lung cancer after surgeons removed the lower lobe of his right lung. US House Speaker Mike Johnson has warned the Pentagon's plan to live stream the execution of the Fort Hood shooter could create a recruiting tool for terrorist groups. And nearly 30 years after the killing of rap superstar Tupac Shakur, the man convicted of orchestrating his murder has been sentenced to 40 years to life in prison. That's the latest feature story news. Kate Fisher reporting.
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7: 13 degrees.

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Hope you're enjoying your drive through our countryside. 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If necessary, please pull over to allow faster drivers to pass you safely. 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

Welcome to the Sound Labs Future Hits radio show. And on today's show, we have interviews from Dexy's Midnight Runners and Ricky Warwick. That comes alongside a load of new music. And you've already heard the Molotovs with Erbia. And up next is Bad Wolves. We all heard of the sad passing of Dolly Parton just last week. And Bad Wolves have done their own rendition of Jolene. So here we go. Bad Wolves, Jolene, and us here on the Sound Labs Future Hits.

0: And that was Ghost in the BPM with Goner. Hopefully you enjoyed that. Now it's time for our first interview of the show, and it comes from Dexy's Midnight Runners. They've got a brand new record out right now, and we've got their track Once a Man, Twice a Child to play straight up after. So Dexy's Midnight Runners, how are you?
1: I'm okay, thank you. How's it going?
2: Yeah, good to hear. And we've been playing a single of yours called You've Got the Love. Tell us a little bit about the single, first of all.
1: Well, it's a love song. And my co-songwriter, one of them, Mike Timothy, sent me some ideas. I said, have you got any ideas? He sent me a few. And this was one of them that I thought really worked, you know, had great potential. Instantly, as soon as I heard it, I kind of knew what the vocal melody should be. So I then wrote a lyric about a woman I was seeing at the time. And that was it, man.
2: Fair enough. And that's coming off a new record of yours called Love, coming out 4th of September. What can we expect to hear on the record?
1: You can expect to hear different songs about different types of love. Like there's love for my grandchildren, there's love in a troubled relationship, there's love of my dad, there's some childhood love, there's like a love letter to childhood, there's a song about being old and in love. So all love from all different angles, you know.
2: Yeah, no, nice. And the sound that you've made with the record, is it the sound you wanted, or is it kind of how it turned out as you were writing and recording it?
1: You never know exactly how it's going to sound. You know, you never know for sure. And you've got to be open to new ideas. But we had an idea. We just wanted to sound right and emotional and connect with people. We knew that the songs were very emotional. And we knew sometimes it's about salvaging. It's about, not salvaging, but making sure something doesn't get ruined. If you've got a pure idea, your responsibility as a singer and artist is to look after it and make sure it gets to the place it's meant to be. And there's lots of places along the road where that can go wrong, you know. But luckily, we had a really good producer in David Holmes. He, you know, he really understood the songs. He got right inside them. He listened to the original demos. And then, you know, he was great. He added a lot. And then it was mixed by the masterful Pete Schweer, who always mixes our stuff. And he's done us since Don't Stand Me Down. So we're always safe with Pete, you know.
2: Yeah. And when you mentioned about that pure idea that you kind of need to keep, is it straightforward to keep it, or is it a challenge at times to keep that pure idea in the track?
1: It's a challenge. It's a challenge at times. You know, it's like, you know, if you've got a good song, a good idea, you know, a good melody, a good, just even a chorus, you know, you could, the right instrumentation around that will bring out the emotion more and make people connect with it. But if you put the wrong instrumentation on it, you can kill it. Same with mixing. You know, if you mix it wrong, put the wrong effects on the vocal or something, you can kill it. So it's a lot. It's a lot of response. It needs somebody to really get the song, to get the music, you know.
2: Yeah, and obviously with the band changes over the years, is it a challenge to have everyone kind of keep into the core of what Dexy's is and has been?
1: No, not these days, because we got some very good people. We got Mike Timothy and Sean Reed, who are a long time with us now, like 15 years or something. And they totally get it, you know. But I have been in that situation in the past. For a while in the 80s, I was like that. It was like just working with a load of session players who didn't get it. And it didn't feel good, you know. But now we're very careful about who we work with. You know, it's not just, can they play the songs? It's what's the vibe like, you know. Are they respectful to the music, you know. Are they into it? Do they get it? You know, all of that's really important.
2: Yeah, no, for sure. And coming back to this record, I'm sure you wrote more than what made it onto the record. What happens to those now? Is it a case of trying them again down the line, or is it a case of starting afresh when the time comes?
1: We actually didn't write anymore. That was it. You know, we don't write loads of songs. We never do. It's always just about enough for an album, you know?
3: I'm glad I had those times with you. made up for what we both went through. And it was so great hugging you in those last days of you. I helped you.

And I hope you enjoyed the interview there with Adexy's Midnight Runners, followed by their latest single, Once a Man, Twice a Child, off their brand new record. Now, we are all over social media, so come and find us at The Sound Lab, yes, on all the socials. You can also check out the website at thesoundlabuk.co.uk. So while you can find us on all the socials and give us some follows, of course, we've got a couple of tracks to play you now. We have some Nightblade on the way, but up next is Shira Sanchez. The track is called Dance With Me, and it's here on The Sound Lab's Future Hits.

And you've just heard a couple of tracks. Nightblade was up first with Harder to Console, and that was followed by Pink Mario with Forever Young. Hopefully you enjoyed their version of that classic. 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The track is called Bring in the Elohim, and it's here on the Sound Lab's Future Hits.

And that was Jessica Sweetman with Jungle. And we at the Sound Lab do some other radio shows you might be interested in. If you love pop punk and pop rock, then you can check out our Pop Punk Party, which lasts for 1 hour every week. 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And if you want to check out those alongside previous episodes of this very show, the Sound Lab's Future Hits, then you can head to the website, thesoundlabuk.co.uk, click International Radio Shows, and it'll take you to our Mixcloud page, The Sound Lab UK. So while you go and find out all the radio shows that we do and have done, we've got a new track from Jamie Rafferty now. People Like Us is the name of the track, and it's here on the Sound Lab's Future Hits.

0: Monsieur Commissar. Hopefully you enjoyed that. Now it's time for our second interview of the show, and it comes from Ricky Warwick. You'll know him from bands going all the way back to the 80s, but he is still going strong in the solo world, and he's got a new record out. We've got his track Seek and Destroy to play straight up after. So Ricky Warwick, how are you?
1: I'm doing very well, thank you. How are you?
0: Good, yeah, not too bad. So we've been playing a single of yours called Seek and Destroy. Tell us a bit about the single, first of all.
1: Single was a riff, guitar riff that I'd had for a while, and I really liked it, but I always seemed to struggle to finish it or to write something that I felt justified how cool the riff was. So it's been kicking around for God for about 10 years. And then just with this time around with this record, suddenly, you know, the lyrics came and the whole kind of visual, and suddenly all the pieces of the jigsaw fitted together with the song. So it's just trying to find some peace and clarity in the crazy world that we're in at the minute, you know?
0: Yeah, no, absolutely. And that's coming off your new record, Fire and Vengeance, which is out September 4th. Tell us a bit about the record itself.
1: So the record was produced and recorded with Keith Nelson, and Keith has worked with me on my previous two solo albums, and he's a good friend. And, you know, we've got a great relationship together. And Keith came in again this time. This was the first record we did at his studio. He finished building the studio at his house up in the Hollywood Hills in Los Angeles, up in Los Feliz. So we decamped up there and just kind of worked away at our leisure. You know, we didn't sort of set a time to finish it. We just would do a bit every few days until we assembled enough songs that we thought were, worthy enough of making an album. You know, we never really stopped writing from the last one. We just kept writing songs after Blood Ties is finished. So that's why there's not been much of a gap between Blood Ties and this one.
0: No, fair enough. And the sound that you've made with the record, is it the sound you wanted, or is it how it turned out as you were writing and recording it?
1: No, I think so. I think working with Keith now after three records, that we have a distinctive sound. We're very comfortable with each other. We know each other very well. There's great chemistry there. We grew up on the same music, similar, you know, backgrounds growing up. We're both blue-collar working-class boys. So there's a connection there. And I think Keith knows what I'm trying to achieve when I bring him in an idea and bring him in a song. He taps into that straight away. So without sounding too cliched, yeah, I guess there is a Ricky Warwick sound on the solo records now that people have become accustomed to, but that doesn't mean we can't push the boundaries a little bit either, you know?
0: Yeah, no, makes sense. And I'm sure you wrote more as well than what made it onto the record. What happens to those now? Is it a case of trying them again down the line or starting afresh?
1: Yeah, they just get put on the back burner. You never throw away an idea because you never know when it might turn into something really cool. I think we wrote maybe 14, 15 songs, and we whittled it down to what was on the record. So they'll be definitely safe for a rainy day, and we'll have a look at them again.
0: Yeah, nice. And I'd like to talk a bit more about the writing process. So for you, how do tracks normally start off?
1: It can be a lyrical idea, it can be a title, or it can be a guitar riff, it can be something somebody said to me, something I've read, something I've heard, anything at all can spark it. I get a lot of my ideas in the gym. I get up pretty early in the morning, I'll go to the gym for a couple hours, and I get a lot of lyrical ideas just while I'm in there, in that headspace. And I'm always like stopping between reps and picking up my phone and typing in phrases and lyrics. So a lot of ideas will come at that time of the day, and then, you know, take them back home and start trying to figure out, you know, a song with them, basically.
0: Yeah, no, for sure. And the world of lyrics and the world of music are quite different worlds, really. How do you find kind of merging those two worlds together?
1: I think it's just something like anything. The more you practice at it over the years, that you find out how it works and how to do it. I mean, I think back in the earlier days, I would have been very adamant that, you know, I would need to put a lyric in a certain space, and I wouldn't edit it. I'd just be like, that's it. That's what I want to say. It doesn't matter if it doesn't rhyme phonetically or doesn't fit. Now I'm very conscious of having a flow and making lyrics fit and making the vibe. And that's something I've learned over time. And now I'm prepared to sort of sacrifice maybe a great line for a better flow, if that makes sense. You still keep the essence of what you're trying to say, but make it, because you know you're writing, you're trying to write ear.

worms all the time. You're writing nursery rhymes, you're writing things that stick in people's heads. And I think, you know, it's great to simplify everything to a point where it flows just really, really well.

and hope you enjoyed the interview there with Ricky Warwick, followed by his latest single Seek, Zen Destroy, of his brand new record, out now. Now that's the end of the first hour of the Sound Lab's Future Hits, but stick around for hour two where we have interviews from the Samurai 7 and Beauty Sleep. We also have a live session from the Lurks to come your way as well. But to finish off the hour, we have a band called Daisy for you now. Without You is the name of the track, and it's here on the Sound Lab's Future Hits.

Hello and welcome to the second hour of the Sounder Labs Future Hits. In this hour, we have interviews from the Samurai 7 and Beauty Sleep. We also have a live session from the Lurks to come your way as well. And that comes alongside a load of new music. And you've already heard Miller with Betty. And up next is Stay For Tomorrow. The Fallout is the name of the track and it's here on the Sounder Labs Future Hits.

0: And that was Clarity Lia with Lose. Hopefully you enjoyed that. Now it's time for our third interview of the show, and it comes from the Samurai 7. They've been releasing new music, and they've got new music out this week too. And we've got their track You Love Me Too Much to play straight up after. So the Samurai 7, how are you?
1: Very well, how are you?
2: Good, yeah, not too bad. So we'll be playing a single of yours called You Love Me Too Much. Tell us a bit about the single, first of all.
1: Well, it's the third song that we've released off our forthcoming EP, which is released on September the 11th. And we're really excited about it. It's when we got back together last year, we just wanted to have a rehearsal where we just played through some old songs. We didn't think we were going to even have a second rehearsal, let alone like reform. But actually, once we got back together, I started writing new songs quite quickly. And this is the third of the new songs. And there's a fourth also on the EP that's come out. So, yeah, exciting times.
2: Yeah, absolutely. And we'll talk about the reforming a bit later on in the interview. But let's stick to the new EP for now. Make It Real, as mentioned, coming out on the 11th of September. Three of the tracks have come out, but tell us a bit about the release itself.
1: Well, yeah, so, a lot's changed in the music industry since we were around the first time. And it does feel like, I think in the past we were sort of thinking that we would release maybe a few EPs and then on an album. And actually the way that the streaming services work, it seems to be more of a sense of like a series of singles. But actually when we have gigs, people want to buy our records, and so we wanted to have something physical that someone could buy. We're playing a tour with the Boo Radleys in November, and we're hoping we're going to sell a lot of them. So so we wanted to have something that could exist not just in a sort of virtual digital sense, true to the name of the EP, Make It Real, but also something that was physical and someone that could actually hold. When I was a kid, I remember staring at, poring over the album artwork of records that I liked, and it was a really big part of the enjoyment of the music. So we wanted to have that, but also the Make It Real, it's partly a sort of attitude that we had ourselves to the Reformation, so like Henry VIII, to reforming, where if we were going to do it, we were going to do it properly. We hadn't done it. We hadn't played together for such a long time that actually to get back together, it's got to be good. Not just for us, because for me, I'm not going to do anything unless it sort of stands up. But also we had a lot of really passionate fans in the past, and their memories of us have been burnished over time. So there's some rose tinted glasses there too, I'm sure. So if people were going to come and see us again, or be new people coming to see us now, it's got to be good, it's got to stand up, and it's got to be relevant to 2026 and who we are in 2026, rather than when we were like teenagers in our early 20s in the late 90s and aughts. Do you call them the aughts? I don't know. But also this whole idea about realness at a time when AI means that there's photos of things that never happened and video footage of events that didn't occur, and also music made by bands who don't exist and written by AI, which is kind of crazy. And everyone can do their own thing. This is no judgment, but anything I'm doing, certainly in the creative space, it's got to be human and imperfect and, raw. So that's what it's about, I guess. Does that answer your question?
2: It does, yeah. And you touched on a few areas, which is quite nice. And I'd like to find out as well, the sound that you've actually made with this EP, was it the sound you wanted, or is it kind of how it turned out as you were writing and recording it?
1: Oh, that's a really good question. I could be quite deep about the answer, but I might skirt on the surface for the sake of politics. When I look back on what we did before as the Samurai 7, as the songwriter of the band, there's some good stuff there, but I'm not sure we ever made the record that was the thing that I would play to my descendants down, in 100 years' time, and say, this is who we were. So from a songwriting point of view, I wanted it to reflect, you know, everything I've learned about music and songwriting sort of in the intervening period, but also music for the sound of it, because you said the sound. I've come to realise, I'm afraid, I think we're really good. I don't think we're a cool band. We're not Velvet Underground. We're sort of like, you know, we have a lot of fun on stage. We enjoy playing, and a lot of it's about the show. We're not, there's a lot, you know, when there's bands playing in jeans and t-shirt, like they've just stepped out of the audience, and nothing wrong with anyone doing that, or sort of acting like they're a bit too cool to be there. We, you know, that's not really us.

And hope you enjoyed the interview there with the Samurai 7, followed by their latest single, You Love Me Too Much. Hopefully you enjoyed that. Now, we've got a couple of tracks to play you before we get to our live session from the Lurks. We've got some Nick Hissom on the way, but up next is Aqualine. The track is called Stupid Brain, and is here on the Sound Lab's Future Hits. Staring.

0: And that was Nick Hissom with Hot Boy Things. It's now time for our live session, and this week comes from The Lurks. Thanks so much to The Lurks for recording this for us. So let's hand over to The Lurks for their live session.
1: 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We're The Lurks, and this is Smash the Dam.
2: And it's about eel migration. One, two, three.

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We're the Lurks, and this is Why Is This Your Nightmare? A dark hymn to wildlife gardening off of our Halloween 26 EP, Mold.

You're listening to Sound Lab. We are the Lurks, and this is our track Samphire off of our album Exile from Mainstream, and it's about taking a walk at night and embracing the darkness.

And thanks so much to the Lurks for recording that for us. And if you're a fan of our sessions, and I know so many of you are, then on next week's show, Roseanne is on the show, so make sure you tune in for that. Now, you've probably been wondering what's been playing underneath my chit-chat today. Well, I can tell you the artist is Dale Cornelius. He's got a brand new single out called What Is Carried, What Is Left Behind, and it's an instrumental track in its own right. So rather than play you the track in full, we're going to play you a brand new track from The Stance now. One Step Forward is the name of the track, and it's here on the Sound Lab's Future Hits.

0: And that was Rachel Sage and The Sequins with an acoustic version of Every Day. Hopefully you enjoyed their version of that classic. And it's now time for our final interview of the show, and it comes from Beauty Sleep. Had a catch up with them at 2000 Trees Festival earlier this year, a couple of months ago now. We've got their track Big and Bad to play straight up after. So Beauty Sleep, how are you?
1: We're very really well. Good, thank you.
2: Yeah. You're here at 2000 Trees.
1: Yes.
2: How are you finding it?
1: Brilliant. Unbelievable so far. Yeah. Everyone's so nice,
2: yep.
1: So well organized. We had a great set and it's very warm, which is arguably good or bad, but listen, we'll take what we can get. Listen,
2: yeah. Absolutely.
1: We're sun-deprived Irish people, so this is great.
2: True. You don't want rain. Mm-hmm. Rain is the dampener, so.
3: No, we can complain about stuff a lot in Ireland, but I kind of had to take a step back, really. We're this amazing festival that everyone I know that has ever been here raves about. I'm with all my best buds, meeting nice people. Like, couldn't be better.
2: Good. Once you finish here this weekend, what's the plan next?
3: Well, we're kind of, with the band, writing more again and maybe planning on potting some new releases. We're putting out maybe the last single from our album on the 16th, and then we're thinking about a few cool little things we can do beyond that point and kind of chatting to our label and stuff. And then we're going to do some writing. And then personally, we're going to go after this to visit a friend in London, go visit Chadian's brother in Vienna, do all these things, and just write music, I think, and just try and feel free and go on adventures.
1: Yeah, but we will have a single out called We Don't Talk About It on the 16th of July. There's our PR plug. Yeah. But yeah, it's so funny because we've just done this album campaign. So technically it's still an album campaign, but behind the scenes we're like, what's the next thing? We've got to be writing more. So it's been really, we're excited in this phase. It's really nice.
2: Good, because the album came out last year, if I believe.
1: Yeah, it came out in October last year. So we've been, and we did loads of touring at the end of last year, and we've been doing lots of different things. So this is kind of like the end of the, we're at the end of the album cycle, which is great.
2: Yeah, how did it go down with the fans?
1: Great. No, we were so happy with it. I mean, it's everything we wanted to do. I feel like we did well. Like, it was kind of us being much more open and empowered and celebratory of ourselves and of people like us and of our community. And so I feel like we had so much fun doing it. It's like a dream come true. But it is so funny because we released an ask. We're like, I'm bored of this. Let's go to the next one. Which is definitely not what you should say in an interview, but listen.
3: No, no, get it. It's still good. Yeah, yeah. It's still fresh.
1: Yeah, listen to the album. It's great.
2: And do you know, going forward, do you know the direction you're wanting to go in for the next release?
1: No, but we'll see. No,
3: I think that album, it took us like a long couple of years to make because we kind of went in a bit of self-discovery. Like, we did everything. We did, you know, it's everything in life, just like looking more inward to yourself, trying to understand yourself better. Even stuff that we built our own recording studio to make the album, and to like, we, you know, just our skills grew. We felt we grew as people. It took a little while to get together the collection that we wanted to present as that record, and we met an amazing

0: It just really depends on, it just depends on the song. We do like to change it up, but
1: that was like a good core sort of ethos to create it. It's like, what's it about? What should it say? And that's like really nailed down the, all the melodies and themes and lyrics, and like trying to have the strongest voice before, you know, adding in the production-y stuff. So like some of them are written on like beaches in, you know, the west of Ireland, and some of them are written in like random hotel rooms, or some of them are written after other studio sessions. Our voice memos are chaotic, which you might have guessed. But when we went in to actually do it, largely all the pieces were already figured out. So there wasn't like demo-itis or chipping away at things. It was trying to be as, I suppose, soup to nuts as possible, I suppose. Still took a while, but you know, you live and learn.
2: Yeah, and is it quite a collaborative way of writing, like, everything together?
0: We're very, I mean, obviously there's some songs that are a bit more here or
1: there. Should I say codependent there?
0: we are very codependent, to be fair. But we've been writing together for a really long time, so we have a really good language as songwriters and producers where we don't really have to talk and we can kind of bounce ideas off each other, which is really, like, special and wonderful. We do co-write with other people sometimes just because I think it's interesting to do that, but I think mostly it's just the two of us in a room. Or if someone starts something, it's great. I mean, it's so luxurious. As soon as you get stuck, you can just ping it off to the next person and they throw stuff back to you. So it is like wildly collaborative. I think that people, but we've been making music together since we were teenagers, so it's like,
1: but I think there's something in
0: well
1: that, like,
0: first in it,
1: like that ability to, as you say, kind of volley back and forth is like, for me, the most exciting way to do anything creative. I have a lot of respect for people that can make things by themselves.
3: I could not do it. But
1: you kind of need that other person's like perspective and talent, and you know, seeing something slightly differently is helpful.
0: Yeah, and then it's more interesting because it's like, songs aren't yours anyway, they're whoever listens to them. So I think that the faster you can get less precious about it, the better. So

and I hope you enjoyed the interview there with Beauty Sleep from 2000 Trees Festival from earlier this year, followed by their single Big and Bad. And that's the end of the show for another week, I am afraid, but don't worry, we will be back next week with that live session from Roseanne, as already promised, plus interviews from The Bites and The Stat. But if you can't wait until then, social media at The Sound Lab, yes, on all the socials. 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And we're going to finish off the show this week with Carmelo Alfano.

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1: Yeah, great to get that one on again from Theory of a Dead Man Winnebago, Lay Low from their upcoming new EP, Part 1, Funeral Songs, which is out at the beginning of September. And before that, I kicked off the show with the Dandy Warhols. Every day should be a holiday. Nearly 30 years old now, that song. Crazy. Hello, how you doing? It's Emma Scott here, and another Plug-In Baby radio show with Sorry X and Weezer on the way next after Toothcore. This is La Creatura.

such a big sound from Sorry X once again. That's their new single, Can You Hear Me? Yep, I think we can. Before that, the brand new song from Weezer. It was CEO from their upcoming self-titled new album, which is out later on this month. Sounding as good as ever, are Weezer. On the way, I've got Shinedown's new track. I've got A Nation Rising, some Sweet Gorilla, Bleeding Antlers, and Brandon Flowers' new track as well on the Plug In Baby radio show.

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So those guys released their eighth studio album called Eight, and it actually got to number 8 in the UK album charts as well. Spooky. They are Shine Down, the song Young Again. Before that, Coastal Fire Department, Everything's Dead. Their new album is out in the coming days. Exciting stuff. If you like a bit of grunge, you know where to go with Coastal Fire Department. It's Emma Scott here on the Plug In Baby Radio Show. I hope you're well. Don't forget, if you want to get your music played on the show, upload now to getradioairplay.com. Just like A Nation Rising did not so long ago. And here they are now with their new single. This is out now. It's called Scarlet in Glory.

So you've heard about bands and artists doing covers of other bands and artists' songs. Well, that's Chandra, and he's covered his own song, but he's made it into a country version. So Winners was released about this time last year, actually, kind of like a pop rock song, and he's decided that he wanted to go country and redo it. And that is exactly what you've just heard, which we love, the new version of Winners by Chandra. Very good indeed. As is the new one from Bleeding Antlers and AKA Plus, I've got Brandon Flowers on the way on the Plug In Baby radio show.

podcast produced by the legendary youth. That is London's Sweet Gorilla. Feels Like I'm Still in Love. That song's been around for a while, but it's having a bit of a resurgence at the moment. Always goes down very well on the show. So, how you doing? I hope you're enjoying the tune so far. It's the Plug In Baby radio show. My name's Emma Scott. Still loads to come. I've got the new one from Tom Morello, Nothing But Thieves, Mastodon, First Son, loads going on. And don't forget, if you want to get your music played on the show, you can upload now to getradioairplay.com, just like Bleeding Antlers did not so long ago. They've got a new album coming out later on this month called Songs of Praise, and this is the big lead track from it. It's The Devil of Maria Zell, Bleeding Antlers, on the Plug In Baby.

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1: Quit that country western music. 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

Well, the new songs from Brandon Flowers are coming at us thick and fast, aren't they? That's the third one in very quick succession. But I'm not complaining. That's called Tiger's Blood, as featured on the new album Thrasher, out later on this month. His UK tour coming soon, and no doubt many other dates. Brandon Flowers on the Plug In Baby radio show. Before that, AKA with Control. And we got some great tunes on the way in the next hour. Got new Airborne, got Queens of the Stone Age. We'll kick it all off with the All American Rejects. And taking us closer to that little lot, it's Stone Sour.

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0: Made in the UK, played around the world. 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

Yeah, what a tune from legendary Tom Morello, featuring his son Roman, actually. That's called Date Night. It's out now, and we kicked off hour number two of the Plug-In Baby radio show with a tune that is now 18 years old. It doesn't seem like 5 minutes ago that that was massive. The All-American Rejects, still massive, of course, Gives You Hell. So, how you doing? It's Emma Scott here with some great tunes on the way. I've got Mastodon to come, First Son as well, and now the new one from Nothing But Thieves. This is Baby Cool, Evelyn.

It's a big time for Mastodon right now. The new album, Marrow Deep, is out later on this month. That song featuring Josh Homme from Queens of the Stone Age. The song is Snakes for Dinner. Before that, it was Fursun with O Preacher. And I will have the new one from Queens of the Stone Age on very soon. Plus, I've got the new one from Airborne. I've got the SKB's 3 Days of Wonder, Lakeview, loads going on the Plugin Baby radio show.

We seem to have been waiting forever for the new Airborne album, but not too long to wait now, out on the 4th of September. That's the new song from those guys, Here She Comes. It's a co-write with Mutt Lang and Brian Adams. Great little tune, pure Aussie thunder. Before that, it was Good Vibes Roller Coaster, I Don't Care. And next up, a band that I've uploaded via getradioairplay.com. They're called Nine Plan Failed. They're from South Wales, been around since 2008 and releasing since 2012. They took a 10-year hiatus, but they are back now with their new single, Your Porn Is Not My Porn, on the Plug In Baby Radio Show.

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Oh, it's good to have a bit of light and shade on the Plugin Baby radio show, and I would say that that is a lovely bit of light. Esplanada, Back to the Way It Was, from their Ride or Die EP, which is out now. Beautiful. And before that, Cassie Ashton with the cheeky little number, Bratmobile. I've got the SKBs on the way soon. We've got the new one from Queens of the Stone Age, and we'll have a classic bit of Skunk Anansie as well on the Plugin Baby radio show.

I play them a lot on the show. That's because they're a fine, fine band. They're called the SKBs from the UK. The song is Ready to Go. It's out now. Sarah Davies' vocals on point, and Status Quo drummer Leon Cave playing on this tune. Liking that, and liking the new one from Queens of the Stone Age as well. Easy Street on in just a bit. And next up, some young talent from Devon, age between 17 and 20 years of age. They're called 3 Days of Wonder. This is their new single, Over and Out.

blows away the cobwebs, doesn't it? It's Lakeview teaming up with The Ghost Inside for Kill Me First and Queens of the Stone Age before that with Easy Street. And that is almost it from me, Emma Scott, this week on another Plugin Baby radio show. But I'll be back same time, same place right here next week. And don't forget, if you've got new music you'd like to get played on next week's show, upload now to getradioairplay.com. And I shall leave you with a classic from Skunk and Nancy. Have a great week. Lots of love.

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And if you've got music you'd like to be played on a future week, check out the website, plug

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1: From Feature Story News in Hong Kong, I'm Laura Westbrook. Surgeons in Rome have confirmed that Pope Leo has lung cancer after an operation on Tuesday removed the lower lobe of his right lung. The Vatican says the procedure was successful and without complications. The American pontiff disclosed the discovery of a small nodule himself during his Sunday prayer. Andrea Carlo reports from Rome.
2: Indeed, Pope Leo was quite candid by papal standards when he openly spoke about this specific health issue. So I suppose the more details will become clearer with time. I'm not a medical expert here, but what I do know of early stage lung cancer is that if it's operated successfully, usually the prognosis is good. But at the moment, we don't know if it is as early stage as claimed, if it could have spread. The report itself claimed the procedure was successful and the Pope is resting and that he is well. That is all we know for now.
1: The man convicted of orchestrating the 1996 murder of rapper Tupac Shakur has been sentenced to at least 40 years in prison. A jury found former gang leader Dwayne Davis guilty in September of one count of murder with a deadly weapon for the rap superstar's death in a drive-by shooting in Las Vegas. Prosecutors argued that although Davis did not fire the gun himself, he was the ringleader of the group that committed the murder. Kate Fisher reports from Washington.
3: The judge told Davis he could not take a man's life and simply walk away, saying the world had never forgotten Tupac. Tupac's sister also addressed the court in emotional testimony, describing the devastating loss to their family and calling for the maximum sentence. Davis, who's spoken publicly about the killing in interviews and a memoir, maintained his innocence through this trial. His defense challenged all that evidence against him, and he's now indicated that he will appeal this guilty verdict.
1: A growing number of Republicans are voicing concern over the Pentagon's plan to livestream the execution by firing squad of Nadal Hassan, the ex-army major convicted of killing 13 people at Fort Hood in 2009. House Speaker Mike Johnson says it could create a recruiting tool for terrorist groups. The execution is scheduled for December. James Goodison reports from Washington.
4: J.D. Vance, the vice president, said he won't be watching it. The president has been very sort of coy about it and hasn't really been drawn on it since it was announced. But a lot of Republican senators have called it absolutely disgusting, and they've likened it to ISIS executions, which are filmed, which are distributed, which are used as forms of propaganda. So we'll see exactly what happens with that. Another thing as well is we haven't reached the final sort of stage. There's a huge amount of legal steps to go through before this execution can take place anyway. But we're 6 weeks away from supposedly the day that will be live streamed. We'll wait and see what happens.
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5: With FSN Spotlight, I'm Simon Marks, with more today on the growing conflict between Saudi Arabia and the Houthis. Iranian proxies lobbing missiles and other projectiles at Saudi targets from Yemen. Are the Americans about to get involved? President Trump says he's thinking about it. Dr. Elizabeth Kendall is an Arabist and Middle East expert and president of Girton College at the University of Cambridge. She is not so sure.
6: Saudi Arabia has asked several times for American assistance over the last few weeks in helping to push back against Houthi aggression, and the Trump administration has refused. It might change now because, of course, in this airport attack on Saturday, one of the civilians that was killed was an American. But I think it's unlikely that the US will get stuck in any major kinetic way for a couple of reasons. One is that it really doesn't need another Middle East conflict so soon before the midterm elections. Second, US munitions are running low and it needs to restock. And then third, and perhaps most important, it might not end well for America.
5: That's because last year the US launched an air campaign against the Houthis for 7 weeks and did not succeed in eradicating the threat they pose. But she does think some kind of limited show of strength US airstrikes are possible. The Israelis are also offering the Saudis military assistance in trying to combat the Houthi threat. With FSN Spotlight, I'm Simon Marks.
1: The main news again. At least two people are killed in Kyiv as the Ukrainian capital is hit by Russian missiles. President Donald Trump denies the US has stopped intelligence sharing. The Vatican says Pope Leo has been treated for lung cancer following a procedure that successfully removed a portion of the American pontiff's right lung. The FBI arrests a Saudi national who was an OpenAI engineer after a listening device was found in its office in California. And that's the latest feature story news. Laura Westbrook reporting.
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The way the orange touches all things around, the grass, trees, and dew. How I just hate you. Please turn those headlights around.

Welcome to Banks Peninsula. Hope you're enjoying your drive through our countryside. The roading network on the peninsula tends to be narrow and winding, so while we know that you'll enjoy some magnificent views on your journey, we also know that it's the kind of country that requires you to exercise a lot of driving skill and courtesy. If necessary, please pull over to allow faster drivers to pass you safely. Remember to keep left and use your directional indicators to give other drivers plenty of warning of your intentions. Drive safely and enjoy yourselves.

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3: Welcome to the Cork Show. We've got great songs, crazy stories, surprising facts, and plenty of good times ahead. I'm Nikki Carmichael, and I'm here with your host, Cork.
4: Hey, Mickey. Hey, listeners. We're happy to have you here.
3: Yes.
4: And I have to tell you, when we remind our listeners every once in a while that Rob, who does these, the openers, uh-huh. His name's Rob, good guy from over the pond, he sang Fun Barn, not Fun Bar. Even though, how cool would that be if we
3: cool.
4: were broadcasting from the Fun Bar? But it is the Fun Barn, and that's where we uh-huh. truly broadcast from a barn.
3: We do, but there are no animals in this barn.
4: No. Upset.
3: Unfortunately.
4: Yes, my wife and Mickey want animals.
3: Yes.
4: My wife wants alpacas. I'm like, why alpacas?
3: Let's do that, because they're cute and fluffy.
4: We're not getting animals.
3: You can sell their fur.
4: I don't want anything to do with live beings anymore.
3: Okay.
4: I raised the kids,
3: fine.
4: They're gone. And what the show is going to be today, Mickey, because we're getting off course.
3: Oh.
4: Overdue. Oh, man. There's a guy. We always have these overdue library books.
3: Uh-huh.
4: This is a really overdue library book. And Emmy. Oh, suffering from bad dad jokes. Emmy's here today to talk about her experience.
3: Mm-hmm.
4: She's only 5. I think she's 6
3: so
4: now.
3: Cute.
4: She's working her way up. She's going to be older. She's going to get through this. Behind the music, we also have Rock Rhyme of the Day.
3: Yes.
4: Mickey Carmichael.
3: Uh-huh.
4: So put on your thinking caps. See if you can guess what song or group she brought in today. We have Fun Song of the Day, which is Tim Hopkins. And we report on this every year, Mickey. Up in Alaska, it's Fat Bear Week.
3: Oh, I heard that. What does that mean?
4: We're going to find out later in the show.
3: Perfect.
4: And also, where in the world is Mickey Carmichael? Mickey never seems to be home. So we're going to start finding out. And Mickey's going to, wherever she goes, she's going to say, hey, maybe I was in Tennessee. Maybe I went to this awesome restaurant. If you're ever there, check it out. Simple stuff like that.
3: Okay.
4: Stay tuned, though, because this time I know is cool. Because
3: yes.
4: It's on my bucket list. Mm. It's a Cork Show with Mickey Carmichael. We're going to start out with some Breathe 2 a.m. Oh, this is a good one. We also got Rock and Roll Led Zeppelin coming right up. We'll be back in just a moment.

0: But people that drive pickups, they want to be associated with the work ethic. And based on that, I should drive a bread truck. I was with my brother Mike at a plant nursery, and I was like, hey, if I buy a small tree, can I put it in the back of your truck? And he's like, no, you'll get the bed dirty. And I realized something. Everyone I know who owns a pickup truck is not picking anything up. It's like walking around with a big empty suitcase. Are you going on a trip? No, but I'm the type of guy who would. Ram tough. Ram tough.
1: Hi, this is Jorge from Bolivia, and when I am trying to fall asleep at night, I listen to the Cult Show. It works every time, believe me.

0: Led Zeppelin, Rock and Roll Man, there's no better song. It's the Court Show with Mickey Carmichael, and we are here today to hopefully put a little smile on your face. As Laura Legend says, don't put ourselves down, let's put a big smile on their face. We just hope to make your day that much better. It's time now for Overdue Books. The Concord Library. A guy named John recently came in to return a book that was checked out. Are you ready for this? September of 1894.
1: Oh, wow.
0: And it's a magazine. It's called the Century Illustrated Magazine. So in 1894, they were looking back on the 1800s in this magazine. John told librarians the magazine had been around his home for a little while, about 132 years, and he does not know how it wound up in his possession. Thankfully, the library said, we don't have fines anymore. If so, the book would have been 48,220 days overdue with a fine of $12,055.
1: Wow.
0: Yeah. There are all kinds of stories like this. If you find a library book up in your grandma's attic, libraries generally don't charge overdue fees. So bring it on in. Maybe you'll make it in the newspaper.
1: Well, aren't you getting your ebooks from the library?
0: No.
1: You don't check out a book, do you? Like a real book?
0: Sometimes I buy them on, I have a Kindle.
1: You don't have to buy them. You can get them through the library for free.
0: I know, but I don't read very fast.
1: Okay, well,
0: I'm a slow reader.
1: I don't know what to tell you then.
0: If they give me 2 weeks, it's going to take about four different checkouts for me to get through the book.
1: You better buy the book.
0: It's cheaper for me, and so many of them are like a buck or something. They're pretty cheap. Anyway, there it is, Overdue Book. If you're still a library person, get those books in, or you'll owe $12,055. Here's some Frey over my head. It's Court Show with
1: Mickey Carmichael. I never knew.

0: And we're back. It's the court show. Mickey Carmichael, that was the fray. And yeah, we have to slow things down a little bit here because there are some kids that are suffering every single day, Mickey. Way to bring the mood down. And they are suffering from bad dad jokes.
1: Awful.
0: Which you hear them all the time, right?
1: Mm-hmm. It's bad.
0: Especially when dads start drinking a little bit, they start
1: telling they're funny.
0: Yes,
1: but they're not.
0: They don't realize what it does to kids. I mean, look at you and me, Mickey. Mm-hmm. We would have grown up to be fine, productive adults, but yet we are in radio because our dads told us bad dad jokes.
1: Yeah.
0: Well, Emmy is recovering from bad dad jokes.
1: Good for Emmy.
0: Yes. And here is Emmy talking a little bit about her story. We'll be right back.
2: Hi, I'm Emmy. I suffer from bad dad jokes.
3: Marvel should be using the Hulk to advertise more. He's like a huge banner.
4: My wife and I just adopted the daughter of a clown. I really have some big shoes to fill.
2: Do you believe that my dad tells me bad dad jokes? It makes me sad.
3: Did you know Australia's biggest export is boomerangs? It's also its biggest import. What did the drummer name his twin daughters? Mm-hmm. And one and a two.
2: Can you see why we need your help?
3: What do the movies The Titanic and The Sixth Sense have in common? I see dead people.
2: Please help.
3: How do you sell a deaf man a chicken? Wanna buy a chicken?
4: As I handed my dad his 50th birthday card, he looked at me with tears in his eyes and said, you know, one would have been enough.
2: Please help now.
5: Please send check or money order to 22 Twain Street, Chattanooga, Tennessee. That's 22 Twain, Chattanooga, Tennessee.

0: Freeze Frame from the J. Giles Band. You're listening to The Court Show. I'm Mickey Carmichael. And I'm here with
1: me.
0: Host. There it is.
1: With Court. And it's time for Behind the Music.
2: Ladies and gentlemen, may I have your attention, please?
3: Behind the Music. Behind the Music.
4: What is it?
1: Hey, you know what? This is about Geddy Lee. I can't say enough good about this guy from Rush Frontman, baby. He explained to Rockline in 1989 when he's talking about the song Free Will, which is one of their big songs. Mm-hmm. And I also am bringing this in because it has to do with The Odyssey.
0: Oh.
1: The movie that came out, I don't know, however long ago. Well, you can probably watch it on the big screen at home now. Geddy Lee said he wrote the song about freedom and choice and free will. And you believe in what you decide you believe in, right? You can't
0: No one's going to change your mind either.
1: That is correct. In the song, he talks about Lotus Land. Lotus Land is mentioned in the Odyssey where Odysseus goes to the land of the Lotus Eaters. The people hang out and eat lotus petals and are perfectly happy. But basically brainless.
0: Ooh.
1: That says, yeah. Ooh. My favorite lyric is in this song, which I quote all the time. If you choose not to decide, you still have made a choice.
0: That's a good one.
1: Behind the Music, it's Geddy Lee and Rush with Free Will.

0: Behind the Music Song of the Day. Hey, Mickey, did you ever meet Dick Donovan?
1: I did. We did a show with him.
0: We did, didn't we?
1: Yeah.
0: It's been a little while ago.
1: Mm-hmm.
0: Dick Donovan, I called him. I hadn't talked to him in a while, you know, mm-hmm. a little text here every now and there. But I just want to fill everybody in that Dick is happily retired.
1: Oh.
0: Yeah, Dick is totally retired. He retired when he was doing the show here, but he kept doing the show. Uh-huh. And then he started to work again because uh-huh. he was tired of being retired. And this time, he left the show and he retired, and he said he can't be happier. So anybody out there, Dick Donovan fans, Dick loves to wake up in the morning with nothing to do. Hmm. He reads a book, and this guy's got some genetics. He takes walks around the pond. He runs still, and I can't tell you how old he is, but I know he's a bit older than I am. So he's doing very well. Goliath the steer is still living at his place. Goliath the steer is a 4-H steer that he had, and Dick, Dick and Goliath have a love-hate relationship. You know, Dick likes to make jokes about Goliath and beef burgers and things like that, and Goliath mm-hmm. doesn't appreciate it. Goliath's wife, Millie, Millie Meter, she's still living with Goliath and with their son, Tiny. So anyway, just a little update on Dick Donovan. Hope to have him back one day.
1: I wonder how long he's going to be tired of being retired this time.
0: I don't know. I think sometimes people just, I mean, he thought he was ready,
1: uh-huh.
0: and then he really gave himself some time to know he was ready.
1: Mm.
0: And sometimes people do that. So I don't know. So there is. Anybody missing Dick Donovan? I've heard his name a few times. Some people have asked about him. Some of the old stations might run some of his old stuff that we used to do. It's Court Show. Mickey Carmichael. Here's some Pink Floyd on the Turning Away. And don't go anywhere. We got Mickey Carmichael of the

0: It's time for the rock rhyme of the day. Yeah, baby. Mickey Carmichael, the rhyme-aholic. She rhymes before she sleeps. She rhymes when she wakes up. She rhymes every day, but what she does best is rhyme. Rock and roll. Mickey, what's your rhyme of the day?
1: Guess this song.
0: All right, I'm ready.
1: Thought you were just wasting my time till somehow you got into my mind. Now you're everything I want, something for me to flaunt.
0: Wow. Ladies and gentlemen, do you have any idea?
1: It's a tricky one for sure. Need a hint?
0: Oh, no. Yes, I'll take a hint.
1: Okay, it's by the Cars.
0: Okay, would anybody like that read again? Okay, let's do it again.
1: Thought you were just wasting my time till somehow you got into my mind. Now you're everything I want, something for me to flaunt.
0: I always lose my mind. Yeah. It's not the perfume that you wear. It's not the ribbons in your hair. I don't want to hang around walking in your sleep.
1: Is that the same
0: song? Just what I needed.
1: Yes, that's it.
0: Yeah, there we go.
1: You got it.
0: Wow. Oh, Mickey.
1: I was wondering, what song are you singing? Yeah,
0: I know. It's my beautiful singing voice.
1: That's the thing.
0: All right. Well, here we go, Mickey. We got to go to the closet and find this one. Watch it.
1: Ooh.
0: There it is. Oh, look it. I've been looking for those for a while. My handcuffs. I will for sure. Mickey, you okay?
1: I could. Whew.
0: Yeah. I never cleaned the closet, just stuff everything
1: obviously
0: back in. But I obviously did find my cassette of the Cars. Just what I needed. Ah, oh, great rhyme of the day, Mickey. And here's the Cars.

0: The car's just what I needed. It's the Court Show with
1: Mickey Carmichael.
0: And it's time for our fun song of the day. And I have to tell you, I'm friends with this family doc, and they're also camping buddies of ours in the middle of nowhere campground. And the only store around was the dollar store. And when she was doing her residency,
1: the chain store, yes, the dollar store, you're out in the boonies. I highly doubt this.
0: No, it's true. It's like one of those towns that it's the only surviving building. Mm. It's a small town up in Michigan. And she said when she was in her rotation in medical school, she was also in a small town and the dollar store was the only place to go. So they used to call it the mall.
1: Oh.
0: So when she saw it, she goes, uh-huh. Hey, let's go to the mall. And we're like, there's no mall in this town.
1: That sounds kind of fun.
0: Says, there's the dollar store. And here's some Tim Hawkins talking about the dollar store.
2: Well, never really had a lot of money in the bank. It's hard to pay the mortgage and fill the gas.

Y'all know what fiddle faddle is? Okay. It's like a poor man's Cracker Jack. Come on, people. Well, you can buy shampoo and cheap blue jeans, peanut butter crackers, and a can of beans. You can feed a whole family for not a lot of green. You can buy a rake or a garden gnome, dog food, fingernail polish, and a comb, and a toy's

0: That's a dollar, sir. 20 nickels. Okay. You were homeschooled, weren't you? I knew. I said, you'd be amazed what you gave a 20 nickels. Woo-hoo-hoo! Oh, thank God for the dollar store. All
1: right. It's the Court Show with
2: Mickey Carmichael.
1: And Mickey, you were just saying at the beginning of the show, you've heard something about the Fat Bear Week.
2: I did, but what is it?
1: Well, up in Alaska, the Katmal National Park Preserve, every year they track the fattest bears, and people vote on, because, you know, they can see these bears, they vote on the fattest bear. And the reason they do this is because the fattest bear is the most successful hunter.
2: Oh.
1: Right? So, Chunk...
2: You can't do that to women here. You know that.
1: Any guy that would do that should go to prison for his own protection.
2: Oh, he would, or we'd kill him.
1: Yeah. So this bear named Chunk, officially bear number 32, he's looking for a repeat. In 2025, Chunk won, which we reported right here on the Court Show. He was 1,200 pounds.
2: Wow.
1: Yeah, he was over a half a ton, which gave him a narrow victory. This year, he's back and facing competition. The bear named Gully, a.k.a. bear number 903. The offspring, this is interesting, the offspring of two-time champion Grazer. It's like horse racing.
2: It is. This is hilarious. I love it.
1: All voting, if you want to vote for the fattest bear in Alaska, the voting can be done online at www.fatbearweek.org. Just fatbearweek.org. Yeah, it's pretty cool. Yeah, it shows the most successful bears, and it is quite the competition. And this is bears, ladies and gentlemen. We will never, ever do one of these for women. Mm-hmm,
2: or else.
1: And of course, I got to play this song by the Queen, Fat Bottom Girls.
2: Good.

0: It's Fat Bottom Girls by Queen. And you're with the Court Show, and you're with me, Court, and...
1: Talking about Fat Bottom Girls.
0: No, I'm not talking about Fat
1: Bottom.
0: Queen.
1: What you said.
0: Queen did.
1: Oh, Queen's talking about Fat Bottom. Okay.
0: And now it's time for Where in the World Was Mickey Carmichael? Mickey's gone a lot. She's got kids around. They visit the kids a lot. She's doing a lot of different traveling with her husband for his business. So where in the world was Mickey Carmichael last week?
1: This was a bucket list of mine at the Red Rocks Amphitheater
0: Stop.
1: In Colorado.
0: Stop.
1: It was amazing.
0: Same.
1: Absolutely beautiful.
0: Bucket list.
1: Everybody
0: Who'd you see?
1: Everybody must go. So we saw Andrea Bocelli. So it was an orchestra. He brought his orchestra from Italy.
0: Of course he did.
1: Yes, he had dancers, ballerinas, and like regular modern dancers, like salsas and stuff. And his singing was amazing. He had women singing. It wasn't just his singing. It was fabulous. Under the stars with the moon shining.
0: Oh, my
1: It was a little
0: gosh.
1: Chilly because it was, you know, a couple weeks ago. The lighting there was beautiful. It actually has natural acoustics.
0: Yeah. Those of you who have never been to Red Rocks Park, it is these rocks jutted out of the ground.
1: Yeah.
0: Like huge, not, and they're flat rocks.
1: Yes.
0: And they call it the flat rocks, but they go up, I don't know how far, 5-10 stories from the amphitheater.
1: Uh-huh.
0: And it just happens to set like it was made by God.
1: Yes. It's just a natural wonder of the world, actually.
0: Yeah, it is. And so it's everything it's dreamed up to
1: everything.
0: Be.
1: Everything. So that was a beautiful concert. But now I want to go back and hear a rock concert there.
0: Oh, for sure.
1: Because those are two different things.
0: Yeah.
1: But absolutely beautiful to hear an orchestra and an a cappella in Italian. And it was beautiful.
0: Oh, gosh. And a whole Italian orchestra.
1: Yeah.
0: Boy, that didn't cost them anything to get there.
1: Right. No kidding.
0: Well, I'm sure your tickets weren't free either.
1: Yeah. So, they were not. Well worth it, though. Every penny was worth it.
0: All right. Red Rocks, ladies and gentlemen. That's Where in the World Mickey Carmichael was.
1: Go.
0: Yeah. I can't wait to go. And now, it's time for our mashup of the day. And I have to tell you, the reason why I brought this one in is my parents told me, they're in their mid-80s. They said they have a local production of Rock of Ages, the musical coming up. And I thought, I was wondering how interesting that might be to them, because it's pretty much some hard rock and roll.
1: Yeah.
0: And I thought, why not? I will play the mashup, and it is a mashup from Rock of Ages. Here we go.

0: We're going to go. We're going to see you soon. Don't go anywhere. We can't wait to get back here and record some more new shows for you. It's The Court Show. Remember, always something different.
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0: 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We sat down and talked it through.
1: Everyone knows what they should do.
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2: Hello and welcome to my Blues Cafe with me, Steve James. I have a great hour of the blues lined up for you today. And if the blues is your thing, then you better stick around for the next hour. I have some great artists coming up. I've got Dina Washington, Martin McNeil, Sean Murphy, and the Ghost Town Blues Band, just to name a few. And my artists of the week this week are Robin Troer and Sari Shaw from their album Joyful Sky. So that all adds up to a lot of blues in 1 hour. So sit back with me, Steve James, and enjoy the ride. So to start the show today, I've got Dina Washington, who was actually born Ruth Lee Jones on August the 24th, 1924, and was an American singer and pianist. The song Backwater Blues is a blues and jazz standard. It was written by Bessie Smith and recorded by her and James P. Johnson on February the 17th, 1927. The song has been long associated with the Great Mississippi Flood of 1927. Contemporary reports indicate that the song was written in response to the flood that struck Nashville, Tennessee on Christmas Day, 1926. Dina released this tune in 1958. So here is Dina Washington with a song called Backwater Blues.

That was Dinah Washington there with a song called Backwater Blues. Martin McNeil is a guitarist, singer and harmonica player from Essex. Gigging extensively as a solo artist as well as fronting the band Bottleneck Blues, his CD Cat Squirrel showcases familiar tunes from Aretha Franklin's Chain of Fools and Ray Charles' Unchain My Heart. Also, he features songs like Nat King Cole's Route 66 and Peter Green's Albatross. But these are not simple covers. Martin puts his mark on them by reworking them for solo guitar, with the emphasis on the slide guitar. From Cat Squirrel by Martin McNeil, here's a great version of Chain of Fools.

0: That was Martin McNeil there with Chain of Fools. And what a great song that was. I really enjoyed that. So you're listening to the Blues Cafe with me, Steve James. And remember, if you'd like a request or a dedication, has to be blues though, then go to my website, stevejamesblues.com. There you'll find a request form. Just fill that in with the song you'd like to hear and the artist who's playing it, and I'll feature it in a future show with a shout out for you, of course. Also, if you're a blues artist that wants to contribute to the show, then again, go to my website, stevejamesblues.com. There you'll find an artist page. Just fill that in with how I can get some of your material and a bit about yourself, and I'll feature you on a future show. And one of the regular features on the show is Artist of the Week. And this week it's Robin Troer and Sari Shaw from their album called Joyful Sky. So Robin Troer returns with a stunningly smooth new album called Joyful Sky, featuring powerhouse vocalist Sari Shaw. Robin is always receptive to singers who can elevate his emotive guitar. The 78-year-old heard a quality in the smoky power of the acclaimed New Yorker Sari Shaw that made him want to tear down and rebuild his songcraft around her. Robin says, "I've worked with some great vocalists over the years, but Sari is dynamite. Just an absolute knockout. This album really pushed me, made me write in different keys and arrange songs for her voice. I went more down the R&B route this time because I knew she'd be great with that flavour. But the blues still underpins everything I do, and there's definitely elements from my 70s stuff in this album." Well, that certainly sounds exciting, doesn't it? And Joyful Sky, released on October the 27th, 2023. So let's hear from Sari Shaw.
1: This is Sari Shaw, and you're listening to Burn, my song from the album Joyful Sky with the legend Robin Troer.

Well, that was my Artists of the Week, Robin Trower and Sari Shaw, with a song called Burn. So more from them later on in the show. Sean Murphy was born May the 6th, 1948, and is an American blues and R&B singer-songwriter, best known for her powerhouse singing style. Her recording career started in 1971 with Motown Records. Murphy's career in vocals has been both as a band leader and a session singer, and she's sung, toured and recorded with some of the greats. In 1993, she became a full-time member of the Los Angeles band Little Feat. She stayed on for the next 15 years, recording and touring with them until 2009. From her Won't Stop Raining album, released in 2016 on Vision Wall Records, here is Sean Murphy with Spreading the News.

And that was Sean Murphy there with Spreading the News. Horns, harmonies and homegrown instruments combined with an energetic and roots-rich festival set make the Ghost Town Blues Band one of the must-see live bands on the festival scene today. With raunchy cigar box guitar licks and raspy Dr. John-like whiskey and gravel vocals. From their Dark Horse album, released in 2012 on Inside Sounds, here is the Ghost Town Blues Band with Good to Me.

0: be me.
1: That was the Ghost Town Blues Band there with a song called Good to Be Me. And you're listening to the Blues Cafe with me, Steve James. Time now for a regular feature that's in the show each week. It's the something old, something new, maybe borrowed, but always blue. Here we look at a blues tune recorded in the past and then the same song re-recorded more recently by a different artist. It's actually a feature in the show that I would like you to contribute to. So what about if you had an idea for the same song by two artists? Maybe the original, then a second version covered by a different artist. Then go to my website, stevejamesblues.com. There you'll find a request form. Just note down the name of the song and the two artists performing it, and I'll feature it in a future show, with a shout out for you, of course. The tune this week is called All Your Love. It's a blues standard written and recorded by Chicago blues guitarist Otis Rush in 1958. Of all of his compositions, it's probably the best known, with versions by several blues and other artists. The song was produced by Willie Dixon and features Rush on guitar and vocal, Dixon on bass, Ike Turner on second guitar, Little Brother Montgomery on piano, Howard Ashby and Jackie Benson on saxophones, and Billy Gales on drums. All Your Love was released in 1958 on Cobra Records. In 2010, Otis Rush's All Your Love was inducted into the Blues Foundation Hall of Fame. So here it is. This is Otis Rush with All Your Love.

That was Otis Rush there with All Your Love. So moving on. John Mayall first attempted this song in 1966 on the Blues Breakers album with Eric Clapton, and that was released on Decca Records. But for today, I've the same tune recorded at John Mayall's 70th birthday gig. So here is John Mayall with a live version of All Your Love, featuring Chris Barber, Mick Taylor, and Eric Clapton.

Well, there it was. That was John Mayall and the Blues Breakers there with a live version of All Your Love. Samuel John Lightning Hopkins was born March the 15th, 1912, and was an American country blues singer, songwriter, guitarist, and an occasional pianist from Centerville, Texas. Rolling Stone magazine ranked him number 71 on its list of the 100 greatest guitarists of all time. As a child, he was immersed in the sounds of the blues. He developed a deep appreciation for this music at the age of 8, when he met none other than Blind Lemon Jefferson at a church picnic in Buffalo, Texas. From the History of the Blues compilation album, here is Lightning Hopkins with Grandma Told Grandpa.

pool no comb. He said, if I see a mule run away with the wood,

0: And that was Lightning Hopkins there with Grandma Told Grandpa. And you're listening to the Blues Cafe with me, Steve James. Time now, I think, for a second tune from my artists of the week, Robin Troer and Sari Shaw, from their Joyful Sky album. And I think I'll let Sari introduce the next song.
1: This is Sari Shore, and you're listening to I'll Be Moving On from the album Joyful Sky with Robin Troer.

And that was Robin Trower and Sari Shaw with I'll Be Moving On. And Robin Trower and Sari Shaw have been my Artists of the Week this week. And you're listening to the Blues Cafe with me, Steve James. Time now for a weekly feature called Joker in the Pack. Every week this is where I play a tune that's not necessarily blues. It's just a song that I love and I want to share with you. In fact, I got an email this week from Kev B in Wakefield, and he said, "Can I please request The Sound of Silence, a cover version by Brave Rival?" He says, "I played the Disturbed version a while ago," and I did indeed, and that was a great version. So The Sound of Silence by Brave Rival comes off of an EP called The Church Sessions. It's a 5-track acoustic EP released in July 2023, and it was recorded live at St Mary's Church in Portsmouth. So here is my Joker in the Pack this week. It's not blues, it's just a song that I love and I want to share with you. It's Brave Rival with their version of Sound of Silence.

Well, what a beautiful version of that song. That was Brave Rival there with The Sound of Silence. And that was my joker in the pack this week, a song that's not blues, it's just one that I love. And I wanted to share that one with you. But looking at the clock, I'm afraid I'm going to have to bring today's show to a close. My name's Steve James, and you've been listening to my Blues Cafe. So thank you for joining me for the last hour. It's been my pleasure to bring the blues to you. So have a great week and stay safe. And I'm going to catch you the same time, same place next week for some more great blues. And to play us out of the show today, I've got a great song. It's the Blues Brothers with Sweet Home Chicago. My name's Steve James, and I'll catch you very soon.

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1: Hi, this is Alan Kirk with the Smooth Jazz Show. Sometimes one encounters some quite unusual smooth jazz tracks. Unusual because of the way a tune is played, or because the sound itself is quite unusual. Over the years that I've been compiling smooth jazz tracks, I've gathered some unusual smooth jazz tracks, so on this show, let's listen to them now. And first up is a track by The Kirks, and it's called She Stole My Heart.

Now we have a man better known as an actor than as a vocalist. It's Kevin Spacey, here with a classic show tune from the 1951 Rodgers and Hammerstein musical, The King and I. It's Kevin Spacey with Hello, Young Lovers.

Janet Kay is an English actress and vocalist who's made so much of a mark in the UK that she's been awarded an OBE. On this track, she mixes rock, reggae and jazz in a rendition of the old standard, Betcha by Golly Wow.

Bobby Caldwell was always a versatile vocalist, and here he makes something special from a song with a different message and a quite unusual arrangement. It's Bobby Caldwell with Sunny Hills.

David Blamires is a Canadian vocalist who got his start in music as a very busy session vocalist, singing on thousands of jingles, album recordings and soundtracks. And then he joined the US-based Pat Metheny Group, where he appeared on three Grammy Award-winning albums, and he performed all over the world. He then started the David Blamires Group, and the group made quite a name for itself. Well, this David Blamires Group song is unusual in its extensive use of a recorder, and that recorder is played by David Blamires. Here it is, the David Blamires Group with Deep as the Midnight Sea.

David Lanz is an American pianist and composer who started his performing career as a teenager during the 1960s. In the 1970s, as part of several groups, he made many tracks that were successful on the charts, but then he went solo. In the 1980s, with the help of a friend, he began composing what would now be considered New Age music. And from the 1980s onwards, he released a steady stream of albums, including his groundbreaking debut album called Heart Sounds. Now this is David Lanz's unusual performance of the Beatles track Norwegian Wood.

American guitarist Jeff Golub was a guitarist who could cross seamlessly between jazz, blues and rock. Golub played his first gig in 1967 at the age of 12, and then he turned professional. His playing skills are particularly apparent on this track with the group Avenue Blue. Here we are, Jeff Golub and Avenue Blue with That's the Way of the World.

Canadian jazz singer and actress Holly Cole grew up in a musical family. She got into music and started the Holly Cole Trio that later expanded to include more players. Her recording career now spans 23 years, and she's made quite a name for herself internationally as well as in Canada. And this is Holly Cole with a slightly different sounding song, This House is Haunted by the Echo of Your Last Goodbye.

George Pyrrhus was born and raised in Athens to a Greek father and a French mother. He began performing at the age of 18, and he's released albums in English, French, and Greek, as he's multilingual. But he also sings in Spanish. And this is George Pyrrhus with a song written by Annie Lennox. It's called Why.

Now we feature the crooner who won 20 Grammy Awards, who founded the Frank Sinatra School of Arts in New York, and who sold more than 50 million records worldwide and earned a star on the Hollywood Walk of Fame. It's Tony Bennett, who also broke the Guinness World Record for the oldest person to release an album of new material, and he was aged 95 years and 60 days at the time. Well, this is his unusual but great version of the Jimmy Webb song, MacArthur Park.

Nowt's English jazz vocalist, pianist and keyboardist, Leanne Carroll. She got into music early. She started learning to play the piano at the age of 3. Carroll became a respected session musician and also worked in bands with, amongst others, Jerry Rafferty and Long John Baldry. She also teaches at jazz summer schools in the United Kingdom and Europe, and she conducts workshops in jazz as well. Well, this is Leanne Carroll with a different version of the Jerry Goffin and Carole King song, Going Back.

For American vocalist Stacey Kent, music starts at home. She's married to saxophonist and composer Jim Tomlinson, who produces Kent's albums and writes the music for songs for her. Here she performs the song that was Frank Sinatra's first hit, the 1940s song, Polka Dots and Moonbeams.

Finally, let's listen to an unusual song, mainly unusual because of its comedic angle. It's the Kirks with I'm Not Handsome.

0: Well, that was a Smooth Jazz Show with Alan Kirk. Thanks for listening. 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
1: From Feature Story News in London, I'm Simon Gaitan. The trial of a Ukrainian man accused of blowing up the Nord Stream gas pipeline in 2022 has begun in Germany. The explosions cut off the largest source of Russian natural gas to Western Europe in what's considered one of the biggest acts of sabotage in Europe since the Second World War. Defense lawyers of the former Ukrainian army officer on trial in Hamburg have called for the charges to be dismissed. Ukrainian President Volodymyr Zelensky is meeting British Prime Minister Andy Burnham in London on Wednesday, with the UK announcing new air defence missiles and fresh sanctions against Russia. The visit comes after deadly overnight Russian strikes on Ukraine left over 600,000 people without power. At least six people were killed in the third consecutive night of such attacks. Zelensky expressed outrage at Russia's continuing attacks on Ukraine's power grid and oil and gas facilities, despite US President Trump's announced energy ceasefire. Reporter Stuart Smith says while Ukraine says it has stopped targeting Russian energy infrastructure, Moscow has shown no sign of doing the same.
2: President Zelensky says for the past 2 days, Ukraine has refrained from hitting any energy infrastructure in Russia or oil refineries. That doesn't seem to have been reciprocated by Russia, with the foreign minister there saying, "I don't think he, President Zelensky, deserves a break. I don't think that we will buy assurances and promises again." But it's one thing the UK is trying to get to happen, an energy ceasefire that might help Ukraine survive another tough winter.
1: The Vatican says Pope Leo has undergone successful surgery following a lung cancer diagnosis. Specialists will analyse the lung tissue to learn more about the pontiff's risk and whether he needs any further treatment. The Pope will now spend a week without official audiences to rest and recover. The independent football regulator says English football is richer than ever, but most clubs are financially unstable. A new report examining the state of the game says despite football in the country generating £9 billion in revenue last season, 94% of clubs in the top five divisions were loss-making. Chair of the regulator, David Cogan, says the situation is perilous for some teams.
3: 32 clubs are trading with less than 30 days cash cover, and they're therefore dependent on their owners. And if their owners don't pay or they get hit by a bus, or for whatever reason, those clubs are in great peril. So where we have money coming in now and the sun is shining, what we as a regulator are there to do is take some steps to ensure that we are dealing with the financial structural problems in football and dealing with it now before the sun stops shining. And actually, the rich are not just the Premier League in general, it's actually the top six of the Premier League. All the figures we've got in this report show that the gap between the top six, they're drawing away from the rest of the Premier League. So what you've now got in the four divisions, and indeed the fifth division of the National League, are a series of cliff edges that are getting steeper and steeper and steeper. And what we need to do here is make sure they don't affect competitiveness and at the same time keep the pyramid robust.
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4: With FSN Spotlight, I'm Simon Marks. With more today on the growing conflict between Saudi Arabia and the Houthis, Iranian proxies lobbing missiles and other projectiles at Saudi targets from Yemen. Are the Americans about to get involved? President Trump says he's thinking about it. Dr. Elizabeth Kendall is an Arabist and Middle East expert and president of Girton College at the University of Cambridge. She is not so sure.
5: Saudi Arabia has asked several times for American assistance over the last few weeks in helping to push back against Houthi aggression, and the Trump administration has refused. It might change now because, of course, in this airport attack on Saturday, one of the civilians that was killed was an American. But I think it's unlikely that the US will get stuck in any major kinetic way for a couple of reasons. One is that it really doesn't need another Middle East conflict so soon before the midterm elections. Second, US munitions running low and it needs to restock. And then third, and perhaps most important, it might not end well for America.
4: That's because last year the US launched an air campaign against the Houthis for 7 weeks and did not succeed in eradicating the threat they pose. But she does think some kind of limited show of strength US airstrikes are possible. The Israelis are also offering the Saudis military assistance in trying to combat the Houthi threat. With FSN Spotlight, I'm Simon Marks.
1: To recap the top stories, the trial of a Ukrainian man accused of blowing up the Nord Stream gas pipeline in 2022, cutting off the largest source of Russian natural gas to Western Europe, has begun in Hamburg, Germany. Overnight Russian strikes on Ukraine killed at least six people and left over 600,000 without power, despite US President Trump's announced energy ceasefire. And the Vatican says Pope Leo has undergone successful surgery following a lung cancer diagnosis. That's the latest feature story news. Simon Gaitan reporting.
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Bye.

0: 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We've sat down and talked it through.
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0: 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We've sat down and talked it through.
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the Alpha at the Castle Picture House on the Castlereagh Road, whistling on the corner next door, where I kept Johnny McBride's horse. Oh, Solomon Meal! Gone with Jim Smith. The man who played the saw inside the city hall. Pasty suppers down at Debbie's Chipper. Gravy rings, wagon wheels, barn cracks.

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1: From Feature Story News in London, I'm Simon Gaitan. The trial of a Ukrainian man accused of blowing up the Nord Stream gas pipeline in 2022 has begun in Germany. The explosions cut off the largest source of Russian natural gas to Western Europe in what's considered one of the biggest acts of sabotage in Europe since the Second World War. Defense lawyers of the former Ukrainian army officer on trial in Hamburg have called for the charges to be dismissed. Ukrainian President Volodymyr Zelensky is meeting British Prime Minister Andy Burnham in London on Wednesday, with the UK announcing new air defense missiles and fresh sanctions against Russia. The visit comes after deadly overnight Russian strikes on Ukraine left over 600,000 people without power. At least 6 people were killed in the 3rd consecutive night of such attacks. Zelensky expressed outrage at Russia's continuing attacks on Ukraine's power grid and oil and gas facilities, despite US President Trump's announced energy ceasefire. Reporter Stuart Smith says while Ukraine says it has stopped targeting Russian energy infrastructure, Moscow has shown no sign of doing the same.
2: President Zelensky says for the past 2 days, Ukraine has refrained from hitting any energy infrastructure in Russia or oil refineries. That doesn't seem to have been reciprocated by Russia, with the foreign minister there saying, "I don't think he, President Zelensky, deserves a break. I don't think that we will buy assurances and promises again." But it's one thing the UK is trying to get to happen, an energy ceasefire that might help Ukraine survive another tough winter.
1: The Vatican says Pope Leo has undergone successful surgery following a lung cancer diagnosis. Specialists will analyse the lung tissue to learn more about the pontiff's risk and whether he needs any further treatment. The Pope will now spend a week without official audiences to rest and recover. The independent football regulator says English football is richer than ever, but most clubs are financially unstable. A new report examining the state of the game says despite football in the country generating £9 billion in revenue last season, 94% of clubs in the top 5 divisions were loss-making. Chair of the regulator, David Cogan, says the situation is perilous for some teams.
3: 32 clubs are trading with less than 30 days cash cover, and they're therefore dependent on their owners, and if their owners

0: members don't pay or they get hit by a bus or for whatever reason, those clubs are in great peril. So where we have money coming in now and the sun is shining, what we as a regulator are there to do is take some steps to ensure that we are dealing with the financial structural problems in football and dealing with it now before the sun stops shining. And actually the rich are not just the Premier League in general, it's actually the top six of the Premier League. All the figures we got in this report show that the gap between the top six, they're drawing away from the rest of the Premier League. So what you've now got in the four divisions and indeed the fifth division of the National League are a series of cliff edges that are getting steeper and steeper and steeper. And what we need to do here is make sure they don't affect competitiveness and at the same time keep the pyramid robust.
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2: With FSN Spotlight, I'm Simon Marks, with more today on the growing conflict between Saudi Arabia and the Houthis. Iranian proxies lobbing missiles and other projectiles at Saudi targets from Yemen. Are the Americans about to get involved? President Trump says he's thinking about it. Dr. Elizabeth Kendall is an Arabist and Middle East expert and president of Girton College at the University of Cambridge. She is not so sure.
3: Saudi Arabia has asked several times for American assistance over the last few weeks in helping to push back against Houthi aggression, and the Trump administration has refused. It might change now because, of course, in this airport attack on Saturday, one of the Americans. Civilians that was killed was an American. But I think it's unlikely that the US will get stuck in any major kinetic way for a couple of reasons. One is that it really doesn't need another Middle East conflict so soon before the midterm elections. Second, US munitions running low and it needs to restock. And then third, and perhaps most important, it might not end well for America.
2: That's because last year the US launched an air campaign against the Houthis for 7 weeks and did not succeed in eradicating the threat they pose. But she does think some kind of limited show of strength US airstrikes are possible. The Israelis are also offering the Saudis military assistance in trying to combat the Houthi threat. With FSN Spotlight, I'm Simon Marks.
1: To recap the top stories. The trial of a Ukrainian man accused of blowing up the Nord Stream gas pipeline in 2022, cutting off the largest source of Russian natural gas to Western Europe, has begun in Hamburg, Germany. Overnight Russian strikes on Ukraine killed at least 6 people and left over 600,000 without power, despite US President Trump's announced energy ceasefire. And the Vatican says Pope Leo has undergone successful surgery following a lung cancer diagnosis. That's the latest feature story news. Simon Gaitan reporting.
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5: 9 degrees.

Welcome to Banks Peninsula. Hope you're enjoying your drive through our countryside. The roading network on the peninsula tends to be narrow and winding, so while we know that you'll enjoy some magnificent views on your journey, we also know that it's the kind of country that requires you to exercise a lot of driving skill and courtesy. If necessary, please pull over to allow faster drivers to pass you safely. Remember to keep left and use your directional indicators to give other drivers plenty of warning of your intentions. Drive safely and enjoy yourselves.

0: 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We've sat down and talked it through.
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Loving those two tunes kicking off this week's Awesome Mix radio show. First up, it was Lenny Kravitz, Are You Gonna Go My Way, into Brother Wallace just there with Let's Get Together. Loving that gospel vibe. Such a feel-good chorus as well. So, how are you? I hope you're well. It's Emma Scott here. We're together again for another couple of hours of awesome tunes. Plenty of newbies on the way, including Jalen and Gonda and Brian Adams, The Ballad of Terry Fox. Looking forward to that. After this, the new one from Good Vibes Roller Coaster. It's We Stand Together on the Awesome Mix radio show.

It's new from Jolyn and Gonda, Burning Temptation, a lovely bit of contemporary R&B there with that retro vibe that he's very well known for from his current album, Doctrine of Love. Loving that. Before Jolyn and Gonda, it was Brian Adams, The Ballad of Terry Fox from his upcoming new album, How's It Going?, which is out at the beginning of November. So how is it going? It's Emma Scott here. We are together again, a couple of hours of awesome tunes, plenty of new stuff on the way, including an Americana tune from Portica. We've got Parson James and Emily Sunday. We've got an awesome 90s track to come from Cooler Shaker and plenty more on the Awesome Mix Radio Show.

I think that's the first country yacht rock crossover tune that I've played on the Awesome Mix radio show, but long may it continue. I do like that. Keith Urban and Michael McDonald, We Go Back. And before that, it was Mika Miller with Oh Freedom. I hope you're good. I hope you're enjoying the tune so far. Let's do another Ones to Watch song now from Sydney, Australia's New Nobility from the album New Day Tomorrow. Love the retro pop vibes in this. Lovely guitar work and synths going on in this tune. It's New Nobility. It's Be Cool. Ones to Watch on the Awesome.

another one of our ones to watch on the All Civics radio show there, Portica. The song is Yellowstone and it's out now. And if you're in a band or you're a musician releasing new music and you'd like to get it played on this here show, I might be able to sort that out for you. 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Plenty to squeeze in this hour, including our awesome 90s track. And it's a big one from Cooler Shaker. Looking forward to that on the All Civics radio show.

Well, it's good to have Emily Sunday back, and there she is, teamed up with Parson James with Love Right Here on the Awesome Mix Radio Show. It's Emma Scott, hope you're well, the Awesome 90s track on soon, and Michael Cassidy as well. And time for another Ones to Watch tune now, the band Our September Song. The song is Hope, it's the title track from their upcoming album due later on this month. Recorded at J&J Studio in Bristol, UK, the home of Jim Barr, bassist from Portishead. He's featured on the album. It's called The Perfect View. The song is Hope, the band are September Song, Ones to Watch on the Awesome Mix Radio Show.

0: short and sweet, Michael Cassidy, the nurse's son, on the Awesome Mix radio show. As we head to hour number two very soon, I'll kick it all off with Katie Tunstall. But now it's time for our awesome 90s track.
1: Awesome oldies.
0: And we're going to go back 30 years. So we're now in 1996. And Kula Shaker were breaking through with their album K. And this was pretty much the biggest song from it. It is Tattva. It's the awesome 90s track on this week's Awesome Mix radio show.

Now that is a lovely collaboration between Co Wetzel and Ella Langley. The song is Jaded. Before that, Katie Tunstall with Suddenly I See. So we're off and running. Hour number two of this week's Awesome Mix radio show. My name's Emma Scott. Let's do another Ones to Watch song now from A Nation Rising. Played them before on the show quite a lot with their previous single. The song's All You Can Do Is Enough. It's nearly 6 minutes long, but it's 6 minutes of affirmation, positive reinforcement that you don't have to be perfect. You just have to do your best. Ones to Watch, A Nation Rising, All You Can Do Is Enough on the Awesome Mix radio show.

some wonderful retro 80s guitar vibes going on in that one, and some lovely vocals as well. It's Kinvara and Pour Down, which is available now. Before that, Brooke Coombe, Your Love Was Made of Stone on the Awesome Mix Radio Show. I hope you're well. Hope you're enjoying the tunes. Plenty more to come. I've got Chaka Khan. I'll have 3 days of wonder, more ones to watch, and an awesome 80s track as well on the Awesome Mix Radio Show.

The Unmistakable Sounds of Chaka Khan, that's Shaqzilla, co-written with Sia on the Awesome Mix radio show, and I played you Carly Simon, her new track, Howl. Before that, it's a letter to a friend who's navigating a broken heart, and Carly Simon's children are featured on that song as well. Very nice indeed, and so is this, our lost gem, and it's one from Graham Coxon, founding member of Blur, of course, from his fifth solo album, Happiness in Magazines, from 2004. This is Freaking Out, our last gem on the Awesome Mix radio show.

Definitely ones to watch on the Awesome Mix radio show. They're 3 days of wonder. The song is out now. It's called Castles in the Sky. I hope you're enjoying the tune so far. It's Emma here. And don't forget, if you're in a band or you're a musician releasing music and you'd like to get it played on this show, upload now to getradioairplay.com and I could be playing you in the coming weeks. I've got Sweet Gorilla on the way very soon and our awesome 80s track. It's a big one from A-ha. All to come on the Awesome Mix radio show.

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The song is available now. It's called In the Driver's Seat. And let's do another Ones to Watch tune now from London Sweet Gorilla. The song is It's Your Life. 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Sweet Gorilla have been creating music since 2000 now, and this is a song about coming out of the shadows and being true to yourself. Enjoy this Sweet Gorilla, Ones to Watch on the Awesome Mix radio show.

0: It's a bit of a toe-tapper. It's the new one from Jake Bugg. It's Never Can Tell on the Awesome Mix radio show. Almost it from me, Emma Scott, but back same time, same place next week right here. And time for the awesome 80s track now.
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0: And we've gone all the way back to 1985 to the breakthrough hit single, The Global Smash, from Norway's A-ha, from the debut album Hunting High and Low. Of course, I'm talking about Take On Me, this week's Awesome 80s track on the Awesome Mix radio show. Have a great week. Lots of love. See you next week.

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1: From Feature Story News in Washington, I'm Nick Harper. Pope Leo has thanked Catholics for their prayers after he underwent surgery for lung cancer. The Vatican said he is recovering as expected. The 71-year-old Pope is said to have asked for dinner after the 90-minute procedure and spent the evening with staff. Ever since, Stuart Smith has more.
2: They can study that to find out more about how advanced that cancer is. And they deliberately said, the Vatican explains, that surgeons did a radical resection, which means to take out a larger chunk of the lung than perhaps might be strictly necessary in order to provide buffer in case it has spread more than initial testing had found. And so we will perhaps find out later in the week about what this means for the Pope's health more generally. But the Vatican is saying in its statement that the surgery was successful.
1: Consumer prices in the US rose 3.7% over the past year. Inflation data that could now worry the Trump administration just weeks before the midterm election. The increase was driven largely by energy costs, with Middle East supply disruptions pushing up the price of gasoline for motorists and transport companies across the country. The latest figures also put pressure on the Federal Reserve as it weighs up whether to raise interest rates when it meets in 2 weeks' time. Taiwan has confirmed that it will invest more than $4 billion in an Alaska liquefied natural gas pipeline project. US President Donald Trump announced the commitment at a campaign rally in the state. That rally also served as a chance to try and shore up support for a Republican senator facing an unexpectedly competitive race. Ever since, Kate Fisher reports from Washington.
3: The Republican Dan Sullivan, who is the senator there, is in a much closer race than he would have liked, hence the huge distance that Donald Trump travelled from Washington to Alaska, a state that hasn't elected a Democrat for nearly 20 years, which just shows how precarious Donald Trump perhaps is seeing his Republican lawmakers in these upcoming midterm elections.
1: At least 9 people have been killed in Ukraine by Russian strikes. Moscow targeted the city of Lutsk a day after Russian ballistic missiles struck all 3 of Ukraine's power plants. Peter Dickinson in Kyiv says the possible loss of early warning intelligence from the United States could leave Ukrainians exposed.
4: Certainly, it would create a lot of challenges for the Ukrainian military in terms of their operations. It would create challenges for Ukraine's ability to strike back against Russia. But most of all, it would do exactly what it did last night. It would leave Ukraine wide open to attacks. It would leave them essentially, you know, almost blind to incoming strikes. And so the civilian population would not be able to take the necessary precautions to defend themselves. You know, one would assume that would lead to an even higher civilian death toll and the general sense of insecurity.
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5: With FSN Spotlight, I'm Simon Marks, with more today on the growing conflict between Saudi Arabia and the Houthis, Iranian proxies lobbing missiles and other projectiles at Saudi targets from Yemen. Are the Americans about to get involved? President Trump says he's thinking about it. Dr. Elizabeth Kendall is an Arabist and Middle East expert and president of Girton College at the University of Cambridge. She is not so sure.
6: Saudi Arabia has asked several times for American assistance over the last few weeks in helping to push back against Houthi aggression, and the Trump administration has refused. It might change now because, of course, in this airport attack on Saturday, one of the Americans. Civilians that was killed was an American. But I think it's unlikely that the US will get stuck in any major kinetic way for a couple of reasons. One is that it really doesn't need another Middle East conflict so soon before the midterm elections. Second, US munitions are running low and it needs to restock. And then third, and perhaps most important, it might not end well for America.
5: That's because last year the US launched an air campaign against the Houthis for 7 weeks and did not succeed in eradicating the threat they pose. But she does think some kind of limited show of strength US airstrikes are possible. The Israelis are also offering the Saudis military assistance in trying to combat the Houthi threat. With FSN Spotlight, I'm Simon Marks.
1: And the main news again, Pope Leo has thanked Catholics

0: Catholics for their prayers after he underwent surgery for lung cancer. The Vatican says he's recovering as expected. Consumer prices in the US rose 3.7% over the last year, worrying inflation data ahead of the midterm elections. And Taiwan has confirmed it's investing more than $4 billion in an Alaska LNG pipeline project. That's Feature Story News, Nick Harper reporting.
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2: 11 degrees.

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